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0: Give It One by Maynard Ferguson. 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The exhibitions in Launceston of solo artists' work are changing locations with shows in these places until the 16th of September. Here we go. Chris Taylor's fabulous acrylics are on display at the Curry Club in Elizabeth Street. Hazel's acrylics of her personal Tasmanian experiences are hanging up in Harmony in Quadrant Mall. Wonder what those experiences are. Jenny Jones has a display of Tasmanian scenes in watercolour at Steam's Grill in the Centennial Hotel in the front room. And Pauline Deacon also has some beautiful watercolours in the back room. So you can go the front room, the back room, you can go anywhere. And the ongoing exhibition is also hosted at the Atrium Gallery in the NICS building on Franklin Street, accessible during reception hours. Well, there you go, folks. Check out some local Launceston artists. And I'm, you know, as I'm sitting here in the studio, I'm looking out the window and it couldn't be better weather. It's fantastic, beautiful and sunny. And with that in mind, Sunny by Bobby Head.
1: Sunny, yesterday my life was filled with rain. Sunny,

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Then a rock was formed when we held hands. Sunny, sunny, one so true.

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0: The Dave Brubeck Quartet with Unsquare Dance. Now we've got another show coming up later today. It's on at 2 with Stephanie. Here's the promo.
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0: Yes, that's Sunday at 2. This week it is with Stephanie. I hope you enjoy. You got to tune in. Starts at 2. Now Aretha Franklin.

I Say a Little Prayer by Aretha Franklin. It's 21 past 10 here at City Park Radio in Launceston on 103.7 and 96.5 and going out to you right around the world on cityparkradio.com or via the Community Radio Plus app. I'm looking out the window. It's looking like a stunning day here in Tassie, right across the state. It's looking absolutely beautiful. I hope you're sitting there on your deck. If you've got a deck, you got the windows open, you got the radio pumping, you got the music loud. I hope you're absolutely loving it. What a place we live. Time for our next song.

Soul Bossa Nova by Quincy Jones. That song might sound familiar to you. It was on Austin Powers. Groovy, baby, yeah! How good. I hope you're loving the show. 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

Kind of Love by Etta James. What a day to fall in love, especially a day like today. Wouldn't be better. How good. Alrighty, time for another community diary. Join Tasmania's most haunted at the Don River Railway on the 11th and 12th of September. Coming up in a couple of weeks, discover the dark secrets at the Don River Railway on a two-hour paranormal investigation tour. Ooh, how good. Tickets are available on the Don River Railway website, with a portion of every ticket sale supporting the non-for-profit railway. The Don River Railway is a volunteer-run vintage railway preserving the heritage of Tasmanian railways. Ooh, well, I wonder what the dark secrets are at the Don River Railway Museum. Don't know where they're going to be going. Very exciting. Well, with that in mind, take the A train to take us to Don River Railway Museum.

Feeling Good by Michael Bublé. It's 25 to 11 here at City Park Radio in Launceston. 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You can listen to us from anywhere in the world as long as you've got an internet connection. If you've got internet and you've got a Starlink in the Amazon, boom, you can listen to City Park. If you've got internet down in Antarctica, boom, you can listen to City Park. Or if you're in the International Space Station and you've got a Starlink up there, boom, you can listen to City Park from anywhere in the world. I hope you're enjoying it, folks. Time for our next song, Golden Brown.

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0: 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Well, if that's not inspiration for you at the end of the show today at 11 to get up off of that thing, get outside and enjoy this amazing day, I don't know what is. 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

Overture by Justin Hurwitz. It is 12 minutes to 11 here at City Park Radio in Launceston. If you're just joining us now, well, I've got bad news. The show is coming to an end at the top of the hour, unfortunately. But for those that have been listening, I hope you've been enjoying it. I hope you've been loving it. Time for our next song. This is Más Que Nada.

The Way You Looked Tonight by Frank Sinatra. It is 6 minutes to 11 here at City Park. Just quickly before we wrap up, I just got a notification come up. You know, you get these memories on your phone of, you know, different things in the past few years and whatever. 2 years ago, exactly to the day, I was actually on Afghan TV in Kabul. I can't believe it. I've just pulled it up. I'm having a look at the photos and crazy. I spent a month living in Kabul and being around. I was on TV a few times in there as well. You wouldn't believe it. What a place. Very, very interesting place. But yeah, thought I'd bring that up. Pretty funny to see that coming up. Anyway, time for our next song. We've only got two more to go until the news and weather at 11.

Borsorti by Vanessa D'Amata and Ben Harper. Well, it's 1 minute until the top of the hour. My name's Ryan. Thank you so much for listening to Jazz Spectrum here on City Park Radio on 103.7 and 96.5 and going out to you right around the world on cityparkradio.com or via the Community Radio Plus app. So next time you want to tune in and listen, you don't have to just be in the car or have the radio near. You can do it on your phone, your laptop, or anywhere. Anyway, I'll leave you to it. This is Brooklyn by Youngblood Brass Band. I hope you enjoy and have a beautiful rest of your Sunday. Goodbye.

0: News, sport and weather brought to you by Bank of Us, the only truly Tasmanian bank, supporting Tasmanians for over 150 years. 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
2: Hello, I'm David Cameron. A senior minister says the federal government is closely considering a ban on the import of so-called smart glasses that can be used to discreetly film people without consent. Speaking to the ABC, Tanya Plibersek says use of the glasses should be carefully considered, and the Attorney General will have an update on the government's position soon.
3: I'm very concerned about the potential uses of these glasses.
4: Should they be banned?
3: Well, I think they should be considered very the use of them should be considered very carefully, and if they're going to be used, there should be safeguards around how they can be used. And I've seen plenty of misuse of these glasses already. I don't think it's right to be able to walk up to someone and film an interaction without them knowing that the interaction's being filmed.
2: The Israeli Prime Minister has condemned settlers who again attacked a Palestinian village in the occupied West Bank. Here's the BBC's John Donison.
5: The view of Prime Minister Netanyahu is that this is a few bad apples. It's a handful of hardcore settlers who are giving the broad settler movement a bad name. And, you know, his words were pretty strong. What I would say, though, is that the Israeli government, Prime Minister Netanyahu, the American administration, Israel's principal ally, are broadly supportive of the settler movement across the West Bank and East Jerusalem. They have accelerated it. Hundreds of thousands of settlers living illegally under international law in the occupied West Bank and East Jerusalem. So he's treading a bit of a fine line.
2: Tasmania's Greens leader says laws are needed to protect LGBTQIA plus people from conversion practices in the state. Premier Jeremy Rockliffe supports banning practices which attempt to suppress or convert a person's gender or sexual identity. But his deputy, Guy Barnett, says proposed laws are ambiguous and could potentially prevent conversations between family members. Greens leader Rosalie Woodruff says it's about preventing serious harm.
6: Conversion practices happen in Tasmania today, and it's well past time that we protect LGBTIQA plus Tasmanians who are being subjected to harmful and sometimes deadly practices.
2: Legacy Australia has begun its week-long fundraising and awareness campaign to support veterans' families. Speaking to National Radio News, Legacy Club Services CEO Dominic Teakle says the organisation's work is based on a promise.
7: And that promise came from the trenches of World War One, when a dying digger asked his mate to look after the missus and kids. I don't think there's any greater cause than to support those families that are left behind after someone has given their life for their country.
2: Thousands of spectators at the Sydney Opera House have cheered runners across the finish line of the Sydney Marathon. Ethiopia's Adisu Gabena has won in a record-breaking time of 2 hours, 4 minutes and 42 seconds. Kenyan runner Perez Chepchircha took the women's title, completing the course in 2 hours, 18 minutes and 31 seconds. Daniel Romanchuk has set a new record in the wheelchair men's elite, completing the race in 1 hour, 26 minutes and 50 seconds. In English Premier League soccer, a 2-2 draw for Liverpool and Nottingham Forest, Bournemouth and Everton finished 1-1. Tottenham have failed to post a win, losing 2-0 to Newcastle, and Hull defeated Coventry 1-0.
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Hello, I'm Maggie Morgan, and welcome to Meet Me at the Movies. It's great to have your company as usual. Radio, well, it's provided for more than a century a unique way to access news, music, and entertainment. Throughout its history, radio never stopped adapting and developing its capacities, harnessing technological innovations so as to continue to serve you, our listeners. You know, the first voice and music signals heard over the radio waves were transmitted in December 1906 from Brant Rock, Massachusetts, when Canadian experimenter Reginald Fessenden, also known as the father of radio, produced about an hour of talk and music. And the main audience for this transmission was an unknown number of shipboard radio operators along the Atlantic coast. In the 1920s, the broadcasting boom took off and spread like wildfire, probably faster than any other technology, including the internet. And around 1920-21, broadcasting got an important boost in the huge American market when about 30 radio stations took to the air in different cities. And then by 1922, more than 550 new stations crowded onto the few available frequencies to build on radio's appeal across the country. By 1923, radio had also started broadcasting in Australia. During the 1920s, the economy was doing well and income increased. And with that prosperity, families had more leisure time, and a favourite pastime became listening to the radio.

0: Most early broadcasts were characterised by haphazardness, though two attractions quickly stood out. The warmth of the human voice, at first nearly always male, and almost any type of music, classical, instrumental or vocal. Virtually everything on the air was live because recordings were of poor quality in those days. And then later, stations everywhere faced the same basic problem. What to program in order to attract and hold an audience. So today we're going to take a look at various movies and how those movies used radio to enhance the storyline. During the 1930s, a group of dependable actors and actresses were selected to work primarily in radio. These performers were skilled in vocally portraying many different dialects and age ranges. And it was during this time that Orson Welles became a household name with a landmark radio broadcast of October 30, 1938, an adaptation of H.G. Wells' fantasy story, The War of the Worlds, about an invasion from Mars. Welles had decided to recast the story, originally set in England, as a contemporary American event told over the air in news bulletins. The program was clearly announced as a dramatization at its outset. However, many listeners tuned in midway to what they thought was a succession of actual news bulletins. Affiliate stations began reporting the panicked reaction of listeners, which started in New Jersey and spread to the rest of the nation.
1: Ladies and gentlemen, I've just been handed a message that came in from Grover's Mill by telephone. Just one moment, please. At least 40 people, including 6 state troopers, lie dead in a field east of the village of Grover's Mill, their bodies burned and distorted beyond all possible recognition. The next voice you hear will be that of Brigadier General Montgomery Smith, commander of the state militia at Trenton, New Jersey.
2: I have been requested by the governor of New Jersey to place the counties of Mercer and Middlesex as far west as Princeton and east to Jamesburg under martial law. No one will be permitted to enter this area except by special pass issued by state or military authorities. 4 companies of state militia are proceeding from Trenton to Grover's Mill and will aid in the evacuation of homes within the range of military operations. Thank you.
1: You have just been listening to General Montgomery Smith, commanding the state militia at Trenton. In the meantime, further details of the catastrophe at Grover's Mill are coming in. The strange creatures, after unleashing their deadly assault, crawled back in their pit and made no attempt to prevent the efforts of the firemen to recover the bodies and extinguish the fire. The combined fire departments of Mercer County are fighting the flames which menace the entire countryside.
0: Bertie Wells, a survivor of the Earth-Mars War, struggles to find his wife amidst the destruction of humankind at the hands of terrifying alien invaders. It was the War of the Worlds.
3: For 3 days, I fought my way along roads packed with refugees, the homeless, burdened with boxes

suddenly leapt from house to house. The population panicked and ran, and I was swept along with them, aimless and lost without Carrie. Finally, I headed eastward for the ocean and my only hope.

passing through Covent Garden, Blackfriars and Billingsgate, more and more people joined the painful exodus. Sad, weary women, their children stumbling and streaked with tears, their men bitter and angry, the rich rubbing shoulders with beggars and outcasts. Dogs snarled and whined, the horses' bits were covered with foam, and here and there were wounded soldiers, as helpless as the rest.

saw tripods wading up the Thames, cutting through bridges as though they were paper. Waterloo Bridge, Westminster Bridge. One appeared above Big Ben,

before in the history of the world that such a mass of human beings moved and suffered together. This was no disciplined march. It was a stampede, without order and without a goal. 6 million people unarmed and unprovisioned, driving headlong. It was the beginning of the rout of civilization, of the massacre of mankind.

last cloud buffeted me towards the already packed steamer. I looked up enviously at those safely on board, straight into the eyes of my beloved Carrie. At sight of me, she began to fight her way along the packed deck to the gangplank. At that very moment, it was raised, and I caught a last glimpse of her despairing face as the crowd swung.

The beautiful 1949 film My Dream Is Yours stars 27-year-old Doris Day in her second movie role. The film proved that Warner Brothers had found in this former big band singer a unique talent who could almost single-handedly save a dying art form, the movie musical. So in this movie, a talent scout's about to lose his prize singer, who he had fought for years to make a star on his radio show. The guy is now ungrateful, spoiled, drinking heavily, and refusing to re-sign his radio contract. Enter Doris Day. The film, however, is best remembered today for an extended dream sequence combining animation and live action, which featured a cameo appearance by Bugs Bunny dancing and singing along with Doris Day. From the film, here is Doris Day singing the theme song, My Dream Is Yours.

You know, the first film I think of when talking about a radio-themed movie is the 1971 Play Misty For Me thriller starring Clint Eastwood as the announcer and Jessica Walter, a fan who persistently calls him up to play the song Misty. This movie was a landmark film as it was Clint Eastwood's directorial debut and the beginning of an extraordinary career as a movie director. From the movie Play Misty For Me, here is The First Time I Ever Saw Your Face by Roberta Flack.

Woody Allen's 1987 film Radio Days tells the story of the 1930s and 40s where radio was at the centre of many homes. It features the White family, who from humble backgrounds live and pursue their dream while listening to the radio. Some incidents in the film suggest that radio fills the characters with hopelessness, silly or impossible dreams. Other scenes show how radio is a welcome consolation, helping to prompt magic moments or simple amusement in even the drabbest parts of daily life. And the most serious segment shows radio as a force which brings a community together in collective grief. And that's why we love radio, for its ability to reach people on so many levels. From the movie Radio Days, here is If I Didn't Care by the Ink Spots.

if I didn't care. Honey child, more than words can say. If I didn't care,

Then why do I thrill so much? And what is it that makes my head go round and round while my heart just stands still so much? If I did.

In the earlier days, among radio's most popular and enduring shows were comedy programs, and many of the early comedians had learned their trade in vaudeville. And with a regimen of performing before several different audiences each day, it sharpened their timing, a skill that was invaluable for radio. And one actor that has timing down to a T is Dolly Parton. In 1987, Dolly Parton starred in the movie Straight Talk. In this wonderfully silly rom-com, Dolly accidentally becomes an on-air radio psychologist. And really, don't we all give a little bit of advice from time to time? Here is Dolly Parton from the movie Straight Talk.

Adrian Cronauer was a DJ in Saigon on Armed Forces Radio, hosting a top 40 radio show called Dawnbuster, in which he signed on each morning with the now famous words, "Good morning, Vietnam." And of course, in the 1987 film, this role was played by the fabulous Robin Williams. When airman disc jockey Adrian Cronauer takes up his post on Armed Forces Radio in Saigon in 1965, he abandons the approved playlist for rock and roll and adds irreverent remarks. His superiors are horrified, but the men love him as he accomplishes his mission of boosting morale, and his broadcasts pave the way for changes on Armed Forces Radio. Cronauer reported that he wanted to serve as an antidote to the homesickness and culture shock affecting thousands of young American men over in Vietnam, who in their teens and 20s had been picked up and dumped in a totally alien environment. And I'm sure our Vietnam vets were grateful for the part he played in adding some light to such a dark place they were all in. From Good Morning Vietnam, here is I Feel Good by James Brown.

What if you had the chance to travel back in time and change just one event in your life? What would that be? In the 2000 film Frequency, a rare atmospheric phenomenon allows a New York City firefighter to communicate with his son 30 years in the future via ham radio. For John Sullivan, played by Jim Caviezel, there is no question. He would undo the events of October 12, 1969, when an out-of-control fire took the life of his father, Frank, played by Dennis Quaid, a heroic firefighter. Ever since he was a kid, John has dreamed of being able to stop the tragedy of that fateful day, which set into motion the anger and loneliness that has haunted his adult life as a cop in the 1990s. Now John may get exactly what he wished for, and much more than he bargained for, when John saves his father but causes another tragedy that father and son must race against time to undo. You know, if the world had just one chance to change an event, I wonder what that would be. Well, I have a few ideas. From the movie Frequency, here is When You Come Back to Me Again with Garth Brooks.

The 2009 film Pirate Radio, directed by Richard Curtis, is a raucous historical fiction comedy about a rebellious band of DJs whose love for rock and roll spurs them to defy the British government in the late 1960s. You see, back then, BBC Radio broadcasted only 2 hours of rock and pop music every week. So over half of the country's population, that's about 21 million people, had to turn to a pirate radio station if they wanted to hear more of their favourite music. Then in 1967, the British government made it a crime to supply music, commentary, fuel, food and water to any unlicensed offshore broadcaster. And with this, the law sounded the official death knell for most of the pirate stations. Yet, rock and roll had made its mark, and for a group of rebellious, rock-loving disc jockeys, such restrictions were merely a hurdle. Many of them took to the seas, hunkering down on old fishing ships anchored off the eastern coast of England. From there, they broadcast programs built around the illicit rock tunes. Rogue rock and roll DJs spun the discs 24 hours a day. Older fans stayed up late at night to catch the beat, and younger ones hid transistor radios underneath their pillows as they listened to the music. The film Pirate Radio stars the great Bill Nye, the late Philip Seymour, Kenneth Branagh, and Emma Thompson. The film vividly conveys the power of rock and roll and the relish for freedom and playfulness. From Pirate Radio, here is All Day and All of the Night with The Kinks.

0: I'd often hold quite a long pause, which in radio terms is anathema. You do not ever stop. Much like that moment in the interview, and that's a short one, but it makes people feel really uncomfortable. Everything we do in media, it's always got to be something. There's always got to be a hook, there's got to be a story. It's unimaginable to have sort of a half hour of just dead air.
1: What does your partner use to floss her teeth?
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0: I'll just go on the radio, and what I would declare is that I've got nothing. I've got nothing to talk about.
3: James Valentine's Afternoons.
0: What was funny was that callers started to call in to fill up that space. So they'd ring in and go, I heard you sort of stop, and so I just had to ring and say, it's OK, I'm doing nothing too.
1: See, Leanne's keen to be part of nothing already.
4: Oh, hi, James, I've heard of a ditty for you. We're busy doing nothing. Working the whole day through.
5: Trying. He's not scared of improvising. Just that creativity, but also that trust that it will work, but also if it doesn't work, that's okay too.
0: If there's nothing coming out of a studio, an alarm goes off.
5: We did freak out the people in Master Control who look after the sound of radio. When we did have 20 seconds of silence, they were buzzing down the line. What are you doing? We've lost transmission.
0: And then one of them came back a few days later with a CD and he said, put this on. It's got an inaudible frequency on it and we won't have to put up with the alarm and your stupidity. The frequency was so low, it knocked out the transmitter. So we took the station off air. Here I've been given a CD with nothing on it, destroys the entire broadcast system, proving therefore that media cannot do nothing.
6: And that, of course, was the fabulous James Valentine.

At the turn of the 21st century, radio was so widely accepted around the world that it often became part of the cultural background, always present, though not always noticed. Well, I hope you enjoyed the music that featured stories and music about radio. I'm Maggie Morgan, and you've been listening to Meet Me at the Movies. This program was produced in the studios of 2RRR Sydney and is being heard across Australia on the Community Radio Network. So, until we meet at the movies next time, be kind to one another.

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2: Hello, I'm David Cameron. A senior minister says the federal government is reviewing the import of smart glasses. Speaking to the ABC, Tanya Plibersek says the Attorney-General will have an update on the government's position soon.
3: The use of them should be considered very carefully, and if they're going to be used, there should be safeguards around how they can be used. And I've seen plenty of misuse of these glasses already. I don't think it's right to be able to walk up to someone and film an interaction without them knowing that the interaction's being filmed.
2: One Nation has claimed its first lower house seat in WA. Candidate Luke Hurdigan has secured the once safe Labor seat of Secret Harbour in a by-election. He says it sends a loud message to the major parties.
4: They came with the big Labor machine and we marched right through it.
2: The families of former and current Defence Force personnel are being celebrated. Legacy Week begins today, raising funds to assist veterans' families. CEO of Sydney Legacy Club Services, Dominic Teakle, says it was reassuring knowing his family would be looked after during his 30-plus years of service.
5: And it's often not recognised and it's often forgotten. It's something that we take for granted, but the families of our veterans just serve the country as much as anyone else, and I want to give back to them and make sure they're supported.
2: The Premier of the Canadian province of Ontario, Doug Ford, has unveiled a big sign next to Lake Ontario on the border with the United States, which reads Lake Ontario in English and French. The sign is a response to an executive order by President Donald Trump renaming it Lake America in US federal government usage after trade talks with Canada broke down. Mr. Ford says the sign's meaning is clear.
6: President Trump can call it whatever he wants, but I can tell you the rest of the world will always call it Lake Ontario, and obviously Canada is always going to call it Lake Ontario. So that's our message to President Trump. We're resilient and we're strong Canadians, and we're always going to protect our sovereignty, always, and we'll never ever back down from a bully, ever.
2: Ethiopia's Adisu Gabena has won the Sydney Marathon in a record-breaking time of 2 hours, 4 minutes and 42 seconds. Kenyan runner Perez Chepchercha took the women's title, completing the course in 2 hours, 18 minutes and 31 seconds. Daniel Romanchuk has set a new record in the wheelchair men's elite, completing the race in 1 hour and 26 minutes and 50 seconds. In tennis, Australia's Storm Hunter has qualified for the main draw at the US Open. She's now the first active Australian player to successfully qualify for all four Grand Slams.
7: I think it's a credit to just my mentality. I've always been able to just keep going at it, keep persisting. To get through qualies is always really tough as really good players.
2: Meantime, Novak Djokovic says it's a dream to be playing in his 20th US Open this week.
8: Longevity was always one of the goals when I was younger, you know, trying to have long career, trying to have more shots at Grand Slams and stay healthy long enough so that I can, you know, perform for as many years as possible.
2: The Wallabies have maintained their winning run under coach Les Kiss, hanging tough against Argentina to post a 27-21 victory in the first of two rugby tests. And the Sydney Roosters NRL Premiership hopes have received a major blow with Sam Walker to undergo surgery. He suffered a high-grade syndesmosis injury in his side's 26-12 loss to the Dolphins.
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9: And thank you very much to the newsroom for the latest in the news. Looking at the weather for Launceston, sunny with winds northwesterly 15 to 20 kilometres per hour, turning northerly in the early afternoon. We are expecting a maximum of 21 degrees. Fire danger is moderate. Little chance of rain. Sun protection is recommended out until 2 o'clock this afternoon, where the UV index is predicted to reach 4, which is moderate. Now in our listening area at 12 o'clock, at Cressy it's 17.8 degrees, 17.3 at Launceston Airport, 13.7 at Lowhead, and here in Launceston it's climbed up to 17.7 degrees. That is the latest in the news and weather. I'll give you another update on the weather at 1 o'clock, but next news service will be tomorrow morning at 6 o'clock. Well, very good afternoon to you. Ron Campbell with you now for the next 2 hours with today's Classical Encounters program. Hope you'll stay with me and enjoy the music that I've selected to play for you today. And we're going to commence with a piece of music by Luigi Boccherini. It was written in 1771 and published in 1775. The quintet is famous for its minuet third movement, which is frequently played as a standalone piece outside of the context of the full quintet. This is the minuet for string, quintet number 5, and it's played for us by the Tasmanian Symphony Orchestra.

There we heard the Tasmanian Symphony Orchestra as they played for us the Minuet from String Quintet Number 5. Coming up next, I've got the Anvil Chorus from Verdi's Il Trovatore. It's played for us by the Philharmonia Orchestra with Zubin Mehta, the conductor. So here's the Anvil Chorus.

the Ambrosia Opera Chorus along with the Philharmonia Orchestra, and that was the Anvil Chorus from Verdi's Il Trovatore. We're going to move on now to Chopin with his Etude in E Major, Opus 10, number 3. It's a study for solo piano composed by Frédéric Chopin in 1832. It was first published in 1833 in France, then followed it in Germany and then England, as the third piece of his Etudes No. 10. This is a slow, cantable study of polyphonic and expressive legato playing. In fact, Chopin himself believed the melody of the piece to be the most beautiful one he ever composed. To play for us today, he is Ling Ling.

That was Chopin's Etude in E Major, played for us by Ling Ling. The time on City Park Radio is 18 minutes past 12 and you're listening to Classical Encounters. Coming up next, I've got a number from Verdi's Il Trovatore. Or rather, sorry, it's not. It's La Traviata. Verdi's... This particular number is sung by the protagonists, Alfredo and Violetta. They're sung for us by Ivica Nishibova and Yordi Ramiro. This is Un di Felice, or the Love Duet. So here's a number. They're accompanied by the Slovak Symphony Orchestra.

Was the love duet from Verdi's La Traviata, was sung for us by Ivica Nesibova and Yuri Romero. Time on City Park Radio, 22:12. Here's a number from Schumann's first completed symphonic work. It's from Symphony No. 1, of course. It's classified as Spring, the Allegro Animato Gratius. It's played for us by the Staatskapelle of Berlin, which incidentally has a tradition of over 450 years. And the conductor is Daniel Barenboim.

That was the Symphony No. 1, the Spring Symphony, the Allegro Animato Grazias, played for us by the Staatskapelle of Berlin, and Daniel Barenboim was the conductor. My next track will be also about spring, which starts tomorrow. And speaking of spring, before I came on air, I had a walk through Launceston City Park. Absolutely magnificent. The blooms that are out in flower, and also the blooms and blossoms that are in the conservatory at the moment. The council must be congratulated on the work that they've done there at the moment. Looks absolutely magnificent. As I said, we're going to stay with spring, which commences tomorrow. Today, the last day of winter, and you wouldn't think so with current temperature at the moment. This is Natalie Desai with Voices of Spring. It's sometimes sung in Italian as Voci di Primavera. It's an orchestral waltz with optional solo soprano voice, written in 1882 by Johann Strauss II. The Berlin Symphony Orchestra with Michael Schwendwandt is conducting. Here's Voices of Spring.

0: That was Natalie Desay with Voices of Spring, written by Johann Strauss II.
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0: The time on City Park Radio is coming up to 18 minutes, 17 minutes away from 1 o'clock. 1 o'clock, I'll give you another update on the weather.
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0: An excerpt from The Lark Ascending is taken from Vaughan Williams Symphony No. 6. It's played for us by the BBC Symphony Orchestra. Andrew Davis is conductor. And on the violin, we've got Tasman Little. So this is The Lark Ascending.

Tasman Little on the violin there with the BBC Symphony Orchestra, with another taken from Vaughan Williams, Symphony No. 6, the excerpt from The Lark Ascending. It's almost 10 minutes away from 1 o'clock. Here's Ennio Morricone with his wonderful orchestra, and from The Mission, this is Gabriel's Oboe.

That was Ennio Morricone and his orchestra as he played for us his own composition of Gabriel's Oboe. We move on now to Pierre-Laurent Almard on the piano. He's accompanied by the London Symphony Orchestra, conducted by Martin Brabbins, and they're going to play for us Rondo, Beethoven Piano Concerto No. 5, The Emperor.

And that was the Pierre Laurent Almond on the piano, along with the London Symphony Orchestra, conducted by Martin Brabbins, as they played for us from Beethoven's Piano Concerto No. 5, The Emperor, a Rondo. Time on City Park Radio is 4 minutes past 1 o'clock, and it's time for me to have a look at the weather for you once again. It's sunny, winds northwesterly 15 to 20 kilometres per hour, turning northerly in the early afternoon. We are expecting a maximum of 21 degrees, zero chance of rain, fire danger is moderate, and UV prediction, or rather UD protection, is predicted this afternoon up until 2 o'clock, which is moderate. That is the latest in the news, or rather, the weather. That's a bad habit, isn't it? I guess Stephanie will give you an update when she comes in with the Sunday afternoon mix this afternoon. Now, as I said, the time is 5 minutes past one. Let's listen to the Slovak Philharmonic Orchestra, or rather the Slovak Radio Symphony Orchestra, with the Slovak Philharmonic Chorus, as they sing for us the chorus of the Hebrew Saves, Va Panseria.

0: Vapensiero, Chorus of the Hebrew Slaves, sung for us by the Slovak Philharmonic Orchestra, and rather sung for us by the Slovak Philharmonic Chorus and played for us by the Slovak Radio Symphony Orchestra. It's 10 minutes past one, and I omitted to give you the temperatures at the moment. At 19.3 at Cressy, at Launceston Airport 17.3, 14.4 at Lowhead, and here in Launceston, we are at 18 degrees. It's 10 minutes past one.
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And it was. I was waiting for a little bit to come at the end. Some of them have this silent piece and then they really bring forth a burst of music right at the end. I was waiting for it, but apparently it wasn't going to happen. That was more commonly known as I Vow to Thee My Country by Andrew Davis. Andrew Davis was the conductor. It's a British patriotic hymn written by Cecil Spring Rice and set to the music of Gustav Holst, reflecting devotion to both one's nation and the kingdom of heaven. So from Holst's The Planets, Jupiter, an excerpt from that. It was the BBC Symphony Orchestra. 13 minutes past one. My next few tracks are going to be a little bit different to what we normally hear on Classical Encounters. So I hope I don't upset you in presenting a few numbers that are a little bit different. The first I'm going to take is from Scott Joplin, who was born on the 24th of November 1868 and died on April the 1st, 1917. He was an American composer and pianist dubbed the King of Ragtime. He composed more than 40 ragtime pieces. One ragtime ballet, the original version of the ragtime dance, and two operas. One of the first and most popular pieces, the Maple Leaf Rag, became the genre's first and most influential hit, later becoming recognised as the quintessential rag. Joplin considered ragtime to be a form of classical music, meant to be played in concert halls, and largely disdained the performance of ragtime as honky-tonk music. We're going to listen to Alexander Peskinov as he plays for us The Entertainer, a ragtime in two-step.

0: That was Alexander Pechenov as he played for Scott Joplin's The Entertainer. It's 19 minutes past one. Coming up next, we've got a number from Neil Sedaka.
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0: Now, some of you might remember a few weeks ago I played a number by Neil Sedaka. Now, the story behind this is that Neil Sedaka has produced a CD that's based on classical music. He is a fully trained classical pianist. He represented the United States of America in a competition of classical music in Moscow. But he loves to bring the music of the classics to the people. So I know we've heard him singing plenty of pop songs over the years, but he's written a number of songs and he got together a 70-piece orchestra to play the numbers, and he sang the vocals on these two classical pieces. The piece I'm going to play for you today is based on Beethoven's Für Elise, and this number from Neil Sedaka is called Honey, My Life.

0: It was Neil Sedaka, and he was not only the singer, he was also the pianist on the particular number based on Beethoven's For Elise, Honey, You Are My Life. Time is 24 minutes past 12, and they're going to play one more song, or rather one more track, that's possibly a little bit different to what you normally hear in Classical Encounters. This is taken from a poem by Rudyard Kipling. He was an English journalist, novelist, poet and short story writer. He was born in British India, which inspired much of his work. He was born in December 1865. He passed away January 1936. One of the most famous of his pieces is If. Now, Russell Watson is going to recite If to the music based on Edward Elgar's Nimrod. So here's Russell Watson and If.
1: If you can keep your head when all about you are losing theirs and blaming it on you. If you can trust yourself when all men doubt you, but make allowance for their doubting too. If you can wait and not be tired by waiting, or being lied about, or deal in lies, or being hated, don't give way to hating. And yet don't look too good, nor talk too wise. If you can dream and not make dreams your master, if you can think and not make thoughts your aim, if you can meet with triumph and disaster and treat those two impostors just the same, if you can bear to hear the truth you've spoken, twisted by knaves to make a trap for fools, or watch the things that you gave your life to, broken, and stoop, and build them up with worn-out tools. If you can take one heap of all your winnings and risk it on one turn of pitch and toss, and lose, and start again at your beginnings, and never breathe a word about your loss. If you can force your heart and nerve and sinew to serve your turn long after they are gone, and so hold on when there is nothing in you except the will which says to them, hold on. If you can talk with crowds and keep your virtue, or walk with kings nor lose the common touch, if neither foes nor loving friends can hurt you, if all men count with you, but none too much, if you can fill the unforgiving minute with 60 seconds worth of distance run, yours is the earth and everything that's in it. And which is more, you'll be a man, my son.

The words of Rudyard Kipling's If, spoken by Russell Watson, and the music based on Edward Elgar's Nimrod. 29 minutes past 1 o'clock.

0: That was the Royal Stockholm Philharmonic Orchestra. Hans Fagius was on the organ. They played for us Saint-Saëns Symphony No. 3.
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0: And your host this afternoon, Stephanie Murawski. So I'm sure Stephanie will present some great music for you. We're going to turn now to Puccini's La Bohème. O Gentle Maiden is capturing the romantic and tender moment between Rodolfo and Mimi. Here's Anna Nabretko and Rolando Villazon as they sing for us, O Gentle Maiden.

Oh, Gentle Maiden. As we said, it was capturing the romantic and tender moment between Rodolfo and Mimi in Puccini's La Bohème. It was played for us by the Staatskapelle of Dresden with Nicola Lusotti, the conductor, and Anna Nabretko and Rolando Villazon were the artists in that number. It's 7.5 minutes away from 2 o'clock. I'm going to move on now to Hungarian Rhapsody number 2 in C sharp major. It's the second in a set of 19 Hungarian Rhapsodies by composer Franz Liszt, published in 1851, and is by far the most famous of the set. In both the original piano solo form and in the orchestrated version, this composition has enjoyed widespread use in animated cartoons. Its themes have also served as the basis of several popular songs. Played for us, here's Jenő Jandó with Hungarian Rhapsody number 2.

Well, that was Django, and he played for us Franz Liszt's Hungarian Rhapsody number 2. Well, I've got time for one more track to play for you today. Thank you very much for your company today. I hope you've enjoyed the music that I've played for you and the little departure from what some people might call true classical music. Didn't upset the true classical aficionados, but I think sometimes they are worthy of a mention as well. I'll be back on about the 21st of September to bring you another Classical Encounters, but to take you through till 2 o'clock, and your host this afternoon, Stephanie Murawski, let's listen to Plácido Domingo as he sings for us with the London Symphony Orchestra, Because...

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1: Good afternoon and welcome to City Park Radio's Sunday afternoon mix. I'm Stephanie. It's lovely to have your company. A big thank you to Ron Camplin for a lovely Classical Encounters program today. Before we get into the music, let's take a look at the weather. We're heading for a lovely top of 21 degrees today, a really pleasant day overall. The UV index is sitting at 4, which is moderate. Light winds becoming north to northwesterly, 15 to 20 kilometres per hour, turning northerly in the early afternoon. Looking around at the region, at 2 o'clock, Cressy is 19 degrees, Launceston is 18.1, Launceston Airport is 17.7 degrees, and Lowhead is 14.8. So nice conditions are all around. Let's start this lovely Sunday afternoon with a beloved pop standard.
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0: A lovely bit of late 40s Aussie swing from Rex Stewart and his Sydney Six with Indiana. Now for some early 60s pop.
1: Rubber ball, I can bounce and back to you. 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I'm

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0: Keith Urban blending heartfelt lyrics with warm country pop. And all for you. It's 21 minutes past two.
1: Your mate's earning less than $70,000 a year, and he just lost his mum. 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

0: That's just too much.
1: Oh, is it? Oh, sorry. Oh. Kevin Hocking, who really is a symphony orchestra of one. What a guy.
0: Yeah, well, you're not...
2: That was Julie Anthony giving Amazing Grace a soaring and very Australian feel.

Brendan Wormsley with some warm country tunes and Speak to the Sky. The Exeter Bowls and Community Club invites you to an evening with Gary Pengelly on Saturday the 12th of September. 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Meals are available from 5. To book, call Rose Anne on 0400 585 461. That's 0400 585 461.

Lee Hazelwood having fun with one of his 1960s quirky stories and The Girls in Paris. It's 29 minutes to three.

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Adam Brand with upbeat, confident country storytelling with I Did What. The Tamar Wood Workers Guild invites you to their annual general meeting on Wednesday the 2nd of September. This is being held at the Guild Club Rooms in the Exeter Showgrounds from 12 noon. For more information, phone Robert Vaughan on 0417 165 460. 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

0: Elvis Presley with some warm and gentle tunes with Snowbird.
1: The NTFA season started with 22 clubs and 67 teams across the greatest footy region in the country. 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Every mark counts. 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It's the roars from the crowd. Finals footy in the NTFA. 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
0: We've reached the second hour with our Sunday afternoon mix. You're here listening with Stephanie. Let's do a weather check. And it is currently a very beautiful afternoon here in Launceston. We are hopefully heading for a lovely sunny top of 17 degrees today. But a pleasant day overall. The UV index is sitting at 4, which is moderate. Light winds becoming north to northwesterly, 15 to 20 kilometres per hour in the middle of the day, then becoming light in the late afternoon. Looking around the region, at 3 o'clock, Cressy 19.2, Launceston Airport 17.7, Launceston 17.3 and Lowhead 14.1. So it is a pleasant afternoon all around the region and here in Launceston, but let's now get back to the music.

0: The Black Sorrows with that soulful blues rock groove and Chain to the Wheel. If you've just joining us, you're listening to the Afternoon Mix on City Park Radio with Stephanie on 103.7 and 96.5 FM, online at cityparkradio.com or via the Community Radio Plus app. A quick reminder as well that City Park Radio is your community station, and you can be part of it. 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

0: That was some early Dolly Parton with Girl Left Alone. You're listening to Sunday Afternoon with Stephanie on City Park Radio. It's 25 minutes past three.
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Some sharp Aussie rock energy from James Rain and Motors Too Fast. It's 20 minutes to four. The Rotary Club of West Tamar and Beaconsfield Neighbourhood House are launching a new community service. They've purchased a hybrid car, which Beachy House will run as an affordable transport option for residents of the 7270 postcode. This connector car service will provide better access to health and social opportunities. The service is being launched on Friday the 11th of September with a breakfast barbecue from 9:30 a.m. at Beaconsfield Neighbourhood House. To RSVP or for more information, phone 63 83 1110. 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

was the Hillbilly Goats, a bit of fun, folky Aussie music, and I Wish I Was a Single Girl Again. It's hard to believe we've moved into the final hour of our Sunday afternoon mix. I'm Stephanie, and we'll shortly get back to the music, but first we'll have a look at the current weather. So we were hopefully heading for a lovely sunny top of 17 degrees day today here in Launceston. The UV index is at 4, which is moderate. Light winds becoming north to northwesterly, 15 to 20 kilometres per hour in the late afternoon. Currently at 4 o'clock in the regions, Cressy we have 18.6, Launceston Airport 17, Launceston 17.3 and Lowhead 14.2. So it's still a pleasant afternoon all around the region. We've still got some fantastic classics lined up before we wrap things up later at 5 o'clock this afternoon. Let's get back into the music.

0: And next in line. It's 18 minutes past four.
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That was Daniel O'Donnell with a gentle uplifting tune, which was quite warm and reassuring. It was I Believe.

Some unmistakable Australian music from Darryl Braithwaite and As the Days Go By. Now for some early rock and roll.

0: Short, sharp, and lively. That was Bill Haley and Rip It Up. It's 28 minutes past four.
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Alicia Keys with one of her biggest anthems, and so which was quite soulful and powerful. It was No One.

0: That was Katie Tunstall with a warm, reflective indie pop favourite, Other Side of the World.
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Rodriguez with his trademark storytelling, raw, thoughtful and timeless song, Rich Folks Hoax.

0: That was Bobby Gentry telling one of the most famous story songs of the 60s and Ode to Billy Joe.
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That was Tommy Rowe and Sheila. And we're almost coming to the end of today's Sunday afternoon mix. So we'll finish up with some jazz.

0: That was Free Spirits with Interface, bringing us to the end of our time together today. It's been a bit of a treat to share this music with you. Next up is The Blues Show with Karen Burke. I'm Stephanie, and you've been listening here on City Park Radio Sunday Afternoon Mix. Have a wonderful evening.
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Hello, everybody. It's 5 o'clock here at City Park Radio, which is time for the Blues Show. Yes, I'm Karen, and I'll be with you here and through until six. We've got to thank Stephanie for the Sunday afternoon mix. What a glorious day it was to sit out on the deck with your favourite bevy and listen to the music loud. Why not? And being loud, the blues is played loud, of course. Let's start the show with an Aussie. This is Daryl Eberhardt. He's from Newcastle, and this is one of his own compositions, and this is called All On My Own.

Trouble in Mind is what that song was called, and that was from Terry and and McGee. And to start the show off, we had Daryl Aberhart, Aussie guy there, with All on My Own. It's 8 minutes past five here at City Park Radio. You are listening to The Blues Show. I'm Karen. I'll be with you through until 6 o'clock. I've got another Australian act up next. The band is called Hoi Hoi. They are from South Australia, and their tune is called Pick on Me.

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And that instrumental number was from Eric Clapton, and it was called Dragon My Tail. Before that was Hoi Hoi with Pick On Me. You are listening to The Blues Show right here on City Park Radio, and we've got some Tassie music lined up for you. Next is Pete Cornelius and the DeVilles, Running in the Red. Here we go.

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I'll be the first from the Moneymakers. What a great name for a band. Yeah, I wonder if they did make any money. Who knows? We'll find out one day, I suppose. Okay, what's the time? It is almost 25 minutes past five here at City Park Radio. We've got Annie Piper for you to listen to up next, and she's her song, where is it here? Here it is, Ain't Nobody Watching. But I hope you're all listening.

Going to the Church from Gatorbait. And before that, Annie Piper with Ain't Nobody Watching. You are listening to The Blues Show on City Park Radio. And the time is just coming up to 26 minutes to 6. Right. I've got Little Charlie and the Nightcats up for you next with their tune, New Old Lady.

new old lady from Little Charlie and the Nightcats. There you have it. Let me tell you what's happening tonight here at City Park Radio. After the blues show, we're going to go to Chris and Dave for the Liffey Lounge Room. 7 o'clock, you're around the world with Muriel. And at 8 o'clock, Sounds of Stage and Screen with John Wilson. So between John, Muriel, myself and Stephanie and Ryan this morning for Jazz Spectrum, that's most of the Jazz Spectrum team all on one day. Did you actually hear Ryan's program today? I think that's his one and only, but anyway, it was very good. But we're here for the blues and I've got Gil Hicks up next with Throw Me a Bone.

Gil Hicks there with Throw Me a Bone. I've got another Aussie for you next. Well, we call her an Aussie. She's originally from New Zealand but has settled in Sydney. She is the queen of jazz and blues. She does a bit of a honky-tonk piano, and her name is Jan Preston. And her song is Everybody Knows But Me.

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0: In case you didn't know it, that was called Black Drawers from Odyssey. And before that, Jan Preston with Queen of Jazz and Blues, Jan Preston, with Everybody Knows But Me. All right, what have we got? 8 minutes to six here at City Park Radio. I've got time to squeeze in a couple more songs. I've got Matt Corcoran lined up for you next. He's from Victoria, and his tune is called I'm a Stranger.
1: Stranger, baby, why not just pull in a town?

Matt Corcoran there, I'm a Stranger. Well, that's just about it for me. For the Blues Show, that is. I will be back next week for Jazz Spectrum, Father's Day, would you believe it, already. Yeah, there you go. But stick around for about 7 o'clock. We've got Around the World with Muriel. 8 o'clock, Sounds of Stage and Screen with John Wilson. And to take us up to Chris and Dave with the Liffey Lounge Room, we've got Rod Piazza with Blues for George. Enjoy. I hope you've enjoyed this fabulous day today. And, yeah, I'll be back next week. Bye for now.

0: That was that experience.
1: Welcome, folks. It's time for another Liffey Lounge Room.
2: Again? Watch me pull a rabbit out of my hat. Oh, must be the wrong show. Sorry.
1: Chris and Dave here to play some good music.
2: Well, we hope so. We like it.
1: We're coming to you from the northern Tasmania mountains.
2: Liffey, that is.
1: So the Liffey Lounge Room plays you great tracks every week.
2: Anyway, we should start playing some music. Peter Garrett first from a solo album recently.
1: He's just recently released some solo stuff.
2: Yeah, Permaglow, Peter Garrett.
1: Amazing what a career he's had.
2: Yeah.
1: Still producing great music.
2: Yep. You're alone.

0: fabulous to hear Peter Garrick still churning out great music.
1: Yeah, politics didn't ruin him.
0: I'll tell you what, they bashed him around a bit, though.
1: They did, yeah. Don't mention the insulation bats. But anyway.
0: Oh, the Labor Party.
1: Andrew Winton coming up right now, a live version of his song Right On Time.
0: He's, is he
1: Tim Winton's nephew, yeah.
0: Yeah, I was going to say. Yeah. Western Australia.
1: That's it.
0: Great author.

0: That was Andrew Winton with Right On Time.
1: Nice stuff.
0: A live song coming up now with Nathaniel Rateliff. Yeah, he's the guy that heads up the Night Sweats.
1: That's right,
0: With Dave Rawlings and Gillian Welch.
1: Oh, I love both of them.
0: Center of Me is the name of the track.
1: Oh, I bet it's a nice, sweet little thing.
0: I bet it is.
2: Our next performer, I was once a go-go dancer at one of his concerts. You think I'm kidding, but I'm not. With a little help from his friends Gillian Welch and David Rawlings, please put your hands together for Nathaniel Rateliff.

0: Isn't that the same guitarist that we played in last week's show?
1: Yeah, Dave Rawlings, yeah.
0: He's good.
1: Yes.
0: Nice, sweet song, too.
1: Yeah, with Nathaniel Rateliff and Dave Rawlings' partner, Gillian Welch. Yeah, Centre of Me. There's something quite different coming up now.
0: Oh, yeah. Well, that's we're famous for doing that.
1: Yeah. Ravi Shankar had a few daughters.
0: Mm-hmm.
1: One of them is Nora Jones. That's right.
0: Is she related to Ravi Shankar?
1: Yeah, that's his daughter.
0: Oh, strip off. Sometimes you think you know a bit about music.
1: Well, this is another one of his daughters, but I think it's a half-daughter. They might have different mothers.
0: We're called to post them the absolute legendary sitar player. Right.

0: a band, but also featuring Alam Khan on another stringed instrument that sounds like a sitar, but I couldn't work out what it was.
1: Oh, that's right. We tried. We tried to look up what it was. Yeah. We couldn't find it.
0: It was interesting anyway. This is a track,
1: multi-string instrument.
0: Yeah, this is a track with Anushka Shankar, and it's called Daybreak. It's very interesting. Stick with it.
1: Yeah,
0: you'll enjoy it.
1: Starts off really quiet.
0: But it's sweet as.
1: And gets ragingly loud at the end.
0: It's great stuff.

0: Well, those two multi-stringed instruments combine together beautifully, don't they?
1: Brilliant stuff, Anoushka Shankar. Well worth looking up some more of her stuff. Beautiful music. Carla Rodriguez has a program called From Texas with Love.
0: What, on a television show, isn't
1: it? Yeah, well, probably online, I think it's just streaming.
0: Yeah, right, okay.
1: This is a track that she recorded with Ruthie Foster, live in the middle of a paddock.
0: Oh, as you do?
1: Yeah.
0: Did the cows join in?
1: Yeah, From Texas with Love, Ruthie Foster and Carla Rodriguez.
0: Mm.

0: Yeah!
1: That was a bit of fun.
2: Wow.
1: Yeah. Carla Rodriguez on the fiddle and Ruthie Foster from Texas with Love.
2: And there was no animals in the paddock.
1: No. Eric Bibb coming up next with a pretty recent one of his called If You're Free.

got food on your table, gas in the tank, roof overhead, money in the bank. Tell me you're grateful.

0: always impressive, Eric Bibb.
1: Yeah, comes out with some great stuff. That's his track called If You're Free. Now, Stan Walker, a Kiwi guy, won the Voice Kiwiland.
0: Mm-hmm.
1: After that, they wanted him to sort of do all sort of poppy stuff, and he has, but he's
0: actually... There's all these contractual arrangements.
1: Well, one of the things, they tried to stop him from recording songs singing in Maori language. In native indigenous languages. But
0: he should tell the bugger off.
1: Well, he pretty much did, and that's why he continues to make great music, like this cover of Crowded House's song, Don't Dream It's Over.
0: Oh, beautiful song.
1: Mm.

0: That's Stan Walker with his cover of Don't Dream It's Over, the Crowded House song.
1: Oh, really good cover.
0: Yeah, and it's nice to hear people singing in Indigenous languages. I love that.
1: I know, good voice too.
0: Jorma Korkkonen's been around for ages. He was the guitarist with Jefferson Airplane.
1: Oh, that's going way back.
0: Yeah, he's well into his 80s now, but this is a song that he did fairly recently called Prohibition Blues.
1: So just solo.
0: Yep.
2: Are y'all ready?
3: Rolling Matchbox, take one.
2: All right.
4: A one, a two, a one, two, three, four.

0: Perfect.
1: Perfect. Do one more.
2: Age, you wah-wah.
3: Joel McCorkinen with Prohibition Blues.
4: Well.
3: Paul Dempsey coming up next.
4: Something for Kate.
3: Yeah, great band.
4: The singer of Something for Kate. Yeah,
3: this is him on his own doing a cover of Wrecking Ball.
4: Now, this cover of Wrecking Ball, am I right in thinking that this is Miley Cyrus? I just asked this question because one night when I was watching Rage, there was a video clip of a girl who was nude riding on a wrecking ball, smashing down things.
3: I don't think so.
4: I don't think Paul would do that.
3: No.
4: He's very tall.

0: Paul Dempsey there. I think it was from a like a version on Triple J, that one.
1: And sometimes the covers are much better than the original, I have to say.
0: Well, I think that sounds like a really good song.
1: Yeah.
0: Especially when he sings it like that.
1: Yeah.
0: It is in a very different style.
1: Good.
0: To Miley's.
1: Needs to be.
0: Oh, no, I enjoyed that.
1: Anyway, when you're as impressive and as influential as a guy like Muddy Waters, it comes a time when people pay tribute to you.
0: Well, and so they should.
1: Yeah, this is from a tribute concert in 1997 to the great Muddy Waters, with a fair few people playing on it.
0: So what, this is a concert as a tribute?
1: That's right.
0: And so there'll be lots of guest guitar players.
1: Yeah, and singers. We'll tell you about it at the end. Have a listen to this. Great
0: stuff. See if you can pick them.

0: Woo, my goodness.
1: Fantastic. And that was the main singer in that one was Coco Taylor. She's got a great voice for the blues.
0: Sure has.
1: But there's Keb Mo, Buddy Guy, Keith Richards and Greg Allman on there as well.
0: Wow. What a collection. That's a group of the elite, isn't it?
1: You would think they would have had to have had a lot of respect for the great Muddy Waters to do that.
0: Well, I bet they all had separate dressing rooms.
1: I don't know. Oh, well. Another great blues guitarist and singer is a guy called Tinsley Ellis.
0: Oh, yes.
1: I don't know if you've heard much of him, but this is a great track of his called Hoodoo Woman.
0: Hoodoo Woman.

0: Hi, that's Tinsley Ellis with Hoodoo Woman.
1: Good stuff.
0: Yeah, now let's listen to another interesting track by Susan Tedeschi, Derek Trucks, and a guy called B.B. Winans. Yeah, the track's called Children Go Where I Send Thee.
1: Well, so you should. Do as you're told.

0: Well, they did do what they were told. Great track there.
1: Yeah, Susan Tedeschi, Derek Trucks and B.B. Winans. Now, Steve Cropper has an interesting story. He was involved with the Stax session band and was involved lots of hit singles that they had. Story
0: he was in the Blues Brothers
1: Blues
0: movie.
1: Blues Brothers band with Donald Duck Dunn and all the rest of them, He tells a story about when during the 60s there was riots in the South and they'd had a really late night session recording and they came out and the city was on flames.
0: Due to the riots?
1: To the riots, yes. And he'd been playing with a whole lot of black musicians, the only white guy. And they all walked around him and had him in the middle of them so that none of the people that were riding would see that there was a white guy walking down the street.
0: They would have beaten him up.
1: So he was part of it and it didn't matter to him what colour. And they just made great music together. He was responsible for writing Knock on Wood, amongst many other big hits.
0: Oh, great stuff.
1: This is a song by Steve Cropper called Playing My Thing.

0: Very famous Steve Cropper guitarist.
1: Yeah, another one that's sadly passed away quite recently.
0: I hate to say it, Dave, but looks like we've run out of time again.
1: That's okay. We'll be back again later.
0: Check you next week.
1: All right.

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3: Well, good evening and welcome to Around the World. My name's Muriel and I'm so pleased to be here this evening sharing some music from around the globe. But before we get started with some music, I'll just update you with a bit of weather information. It won't be take too long. Currently in Launceston, it's nice and clear and it has been a fabulous day, hasn't it? I think at the moment it's about 14 degrees here in Lonnie. Yeah. Looking a bit further afield for tomorrow, minimum of 3, it's going to hit tonight, maximum of 20, chance of morning fog and a mostly sunny afternoon. Yes, that looks sounds good. A little bit further afield, currently in Cressy, it's 10.9 degrees. Launceston Airport, 10.3 degrees. Lowhead, 12.7, I should say. And I was wrong with Launceston. Currently in Launceston, it's 12.7 degrees. Yes, welcome to Around the World. I hope your day's been a good one, and I hope your evening will improve if it hasn't been too good by listening to some music that you probably don't listen to all the time. So we're going to start tonight with an artist called Lila Downs, and she's a Mexican singer-songwriter who blends traditional Mexican music with jazz, blues, and soul. Her mother was a Mixtec indigenous singer, and her father was Scottish and a filmmaker. So she was raised between Mexico and the U.S. So here she is with a track called Sabor a Mi. Enjoy.

Well, that was a band called Abraham's Cafe, who are a contemporary jazz band from Estonia, with a track called Copter, which was from their Journey to Han album. Next up, we have a track from Poland, which is called Chitwaj Dzień, or Seize the Day. And it features Alicia Majuska, Aga Zarian and Zbigniew Wodecki. And Zbigniew Wodecki actually wrote this track shortly before his death, and it wasn't released until vocals had been added, etc. So that was back in 2016 that he wrote it, but the album was released, that he had for it was released in 2018 posthumously. Yeah, so here they are from Poland. And the time, I may as well tell you, is 11 minutes past 7 o'clock.

0: Well, that was Shwataj Then, or Seize the Day, by Alicia Majuska, Aga Zarian, and Zbigniew Wadeci. Okay.
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0: Gracias. Thank you.
1: Well, that was Sierra Maestra, a Cuban music band, with a track called Cachita Pa Jole, and that was written by Arsenio Rodriguez back in 2000, a lively band. You heard that was loud. That was when they were actually performing at Wormalade, the multicultural festival they have there in Adelaide, and that was back in 1995. Yes, a very vibrant band. The time at City Park Radio is just coming up to 24 minutes past 7 o'clock. Next, we have a Brazilian singer, Vania Abreu, with a track called Embola Bola.

Yes, Vânia Abreu from Brazil, singer-songwriter from Bahia. That was a track which was written by Brazilian musician Djavan. Yes, and the track was called Embola Bola. Up next we have a track actually written by Santana, Carlos Santana, but the track is played by Otmar Liebert and Carlos Santana, and vocals are Joey Bradley. Yes, Otmar Liebert is a German guitarist, songwriter and producer known for Spanish-influenced flamenco-style music, and he's a five-time Grammy nominee. So, enjoy this this piece of music, and you are listening to Around the World, and we have been to a few countries already, haven't we? Good stuff.

Well, that was Nusrat Fateh Ali Khan, a legendary Pakistani musician. Yes, very well known in Pakistan indeed. And that track was called The Game. And before that, of course, was Otmar Liebert and Carlos Santana with the track Samba Party. You're listening to Around the World. My name's Muriel and the time is 23 minutes to 8 o'clock. And don't forget, at 8 o'clock, we've got Sounds of Stage and Screen, and your host tonight is John Wilson, who is in the other studio getting ready for a good night of music, I'm quite sure. Okay, coming up next, we have Angelique Kidjo, who is a great singer from Benin, a tiny little African country. This track that she is singing is called Agolo, and it was released in 1994 from her A album, and this earned her her first Grammy Award nomination. Here's Angelique Kidjo with Agolo.

0: Well, that was Till Bronner, a jazz German trumpeter, and Sergio Mendes on vocals. Remember Sergio Mendes from Brazil 66? And that was from Till's Bronner's tribute album called Rio, which he released back in 2008. And the track was called Ela e Carioca. Okay.
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0: Now we're going to hear from Angelo Dibar, who's a French gypsy jazz guitarist, with a track called I Wonder Where My Baby Is Tonight.

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under hypnose. Well, that was the Flaming Vegas from the Netherlands with their 2023 hit called Hypnosa. Well, that just about winds it up for tonight. I hope you've really enjoyed the music and the variety, etc. It's been great to have your company here on City Park Radio. So we're going to finish the show with the Wurrumpi Band, Australian First Nations band from Papunya, 250k north of Alice Springs. This song is My Island Home, which was written by band member Neil Murray, specifically for frontman of the band George Burrawunga, who was from Elko Island in Arnhem Land. You might recall that it was very popular in 1987, I think, popular cover by Christine Arnoux. Anyway, bye for now. Take care. Enjoy.

0: And thank you very much, Muriel Rollins, for a terrific program tonight. And what a beautiful number to finish it on, My Island Home. Absolutely lovely. Well, good evening, everyone. Let's have a look at the weather. We're expecting a minimum tonight of 3 and a max tomorrow of sunny. It should start off with morning fog and have a mostly sunny afternoon. Light winds becoming north to northwesterly, 15 to 20 k's in the early afternoon, and then becoming light in the evening. As I said, a max tomorrow of 20. Right now, out in the central north, Cressy is on 10.1, as is Launceston City, the airport 9.9, and Lowhead 12.6. It's almost 1 minute after 8.
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0: Yes, a very warm welcome to the Sounds of Stage and Screen. I'm John Wilson and I'll be with you through until 10 o'clock. We're starting off the production tonight with the President Jefferson Sunday Luncheon Party March, one of the big blockbuster songs from a show called 1600 Pennsylvania Avenue. It was put on Broadway and lasted for a whole 7 performances, but this particular track is one of the standout tracks. It will be sung to us by David Gaines and the soloists Linda Richardson and Tracy Miller, along with the Ambrosian Chorus. The President Jefferson Sunday Country Party March.

Well, that was a great track to start the program off with. The President Jefferson Sunday Luncheon Party March. David Gaine, Linda Richardson, Tracy Miller and the Ambrosian Chorus. In 1986, a CD was dropped featuring Kiri de Canoa, Jose Carreras, Sarah Vaughan and Mandy Patinkin. It was a version of South Pacific and it also featured the London Symphony Orchestra backing them. Dame Kiri, she wasn't a dame then, but Dame Kiri is in the role of Ensign Nellie Forbush. ML de Beck is played by Jose Carreras. Bloody Mary by Sarah Vaughan and Mandy Patinkin is playing the role of Lieutenant Joseph Cable, USMC. To start this off, we're going to have a listen to Kiri de Canoa as Nellie Forbush, a cockeyed optimist.

Emil de Beck, Jose Carreras in the role of Emil de Beck, Some Enchanted Evening, and we started this part of the program off with Kiri Takanoa and A Cockeyed Optimist. You are listening to a 1986 version of South Pacific featuring Kiri Takanoa, Jose Carreras, Sarah Vaughan and Mandy Patinkin. It's 14 after 8. Continuing on, we're going to hear now from the Ambrosian Singers with Bloody Mary and Sarah Vaughan in the role of Bloody Mary with Bally High.

0: Sarah Vaughan then, as Bloody Mary and Bally High. We're going to have a listen now to Kiri Te Kanawa teaming up with the Ambrosian Singers. I'm going to wash that man right out of my hair, followed by Mandy Patinkin in the role of Lieutenant Joseph Cable, younger than springtime.
1: Wash that

Mandy Patinkin then, Younger Than Springtime. And before that track, we heard from Kira de Canua and the Ambrosian Singers. I'm going to wash that man right out of my hair. You're listening to City Park Radio in Northern Tasmania. I hope you're enjoying the music tonight. Thanks for your call, Dudley. Lovely to talk to you. It's been a little while since I've spoken to you, but it's great to catch up. Now, Mandy Patinkin was a doctor, and I think the TV show many years ago now was Chicago Hope. It was based in a hospital, and I'm pretty sure that's what the TV show was. But there he is, American singer and actor, Younger Than Springtime. We're Sarah Bourne's back now with Happy Talk.

0: Sarah Vaughan from South Pacific and Happy Talk. And before Sarah, it was Mandy Patinkin, Younger Than Springtime. It's 26 minutes to nine. Coming up in just a few moments, we'll have two more tracks from this particular album, and then we'll move on to another show, Mac and Mabel.
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Well, I jumped in a little bit too soon then. That was Honeybun, of course, performed by Kerry DeCanua, the Ambrosian Singers and Laurie Holloway and the Honky Tonk Piano. We're going to the final track from this particular production now, and it is the finale. And it features Kerry DeCanua, Juliet Midgley, Sarah King and Jose Carreras. It's 21 minutes to 9.

0: That was the finale to that particular production, released in 1986 from London, of South Pacific. We're going to go to Mac and Mabel in just a moment, the Broadway production that opened in October 1974.
1: Hey, you grabbing a coffee before we head up to the office too? You know, I used to always get to work at the last minute, so no time for a coffee and plenty of stress from trying to drive as quick as I could. Since my accident, yeah, I told you about how bad that was. I'm choosing not to speed anymore, no matter what. If I leave home just a bit earlier, I get here in one piece and so does everyone around me. Because these are our roads and it's our choice to keep them safe.
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0: Now, Mac and Mabel is a musical with a book by Michael Stewart and music and lyrics by Jerry Herman. The plot involves a tumultuous romantic relationship between Hollywood director Mac Sennett and Mabel Norman, transformed from an artist model to a waitress from Flatbush, Brooklyn, for the musical, who became one of his biggest stars. In a series of flashbacks, Sennett relates the glory days of Keystone Studios from 1911. From this particular production, that stars Robert Preston, Bernadette Peters, along with a crowd of others, here is Robert Preston, When Movies Were Movies.

0: Bernadette Peters. And the company then, look what happened to Mabel. And before Bernadette, it was Robert Preston. Movies were movies. 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
0: We're going to have a listen now to Robert Preston and the Bathing Beauties. Hundreds of Girls.
2: I'll make a star and a half out of that one. The one with the dimples, the redhead, the fat one. How about the one on the blanket, the one playing ball? Let's take them both. Oh, to hell with it. Let's take them all.

show him a blob, and something in his soul will leap to respond. But then again, he's also terribly fond of this brunette, and so instead of one dandy dish, pass him the candy dish. I'll sprinkle spice into his life to

Robert Preston and the Bathing Beauties, Hundreds and Hundreds of Girls. It's from the production that was released to Broadway in 1974 of Mac and Mabel. One of the big tracks from this particular production is now sung by Bernadette Peters, and then we'll be leaving Broadway and the live productions and going to the movies. Time heals everything.

Bernadette Peters, Time Heals Everything, from the Broadway production of Mac and Mabel. Well, to take us up to a little bit after nine, we can do the weather then, is the theme from Zulu, which was a 1964 British epic historical drama film depicting the 1878 Battle of Rorke's Drift between a detachment of the British Army and the Zulu in the Anglo-Zulu War. The film was directed and co-written by American screenwriter Cy Enfield. He had moved to the United Kingdom in 1951 for work after being blacklisted in Hollywood. The film stars Stanley Baker and introduces Michael Caine in his first major role, with a supporting cast that includes Jack Hawkins, Ulla Jacobson, James Booth, Nigel Green, to name a few. Here's the City of Prague Philharmonic and the theme from Zulu.

the City of Prague Philharmonic in the theme from the film Zulu. Now, it is 2:30 after nine. Tonight we're expecting a minimum of 3, and tomorrow a mostly sunny day and a max of 20. There is a chance of morning fog, mostly sunny in the afternoon though. Light winds becoming north to northwesterly, 15 to 20 k's in the early afternoon, then becoming light in the evening. Excuse me, I just had to clear the throat. Monday, we're expecting a 6, and overnight 6 and a max of 17. Sorry, that was Tuesday. Wednesday, 6 and a max of 15. So there's some pretty good weather coming up. And currently out in the central north, Cressy's on 8.2, the airport 7.9, Lowhead 12.3, and Launceston City 8.6 degrees. 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

From the soundtrack of the movie That's Entertainment, that was the theme from the film. Well, here's Fred Astaire now, teaming up with Gene Kelly, Nanette Fabre, Jack Buchanan and Oscar Levant. That's Entertainment.

0: song that goes winging along. Garbo's dance has a touch of romance. That's entertainment.
1: The show must go on, is a show business cry.
0: But there's always someone who wants to know why.
1: With Robert Taylor, we'll try to come up with an answer.
0: It's Eleanor Powell, the dancer.

Oh, that stopped suddenly. Fred Astaire, Nanette Fabre, Jack Buchanan and Oscar Levant. That's entertainment. Now, if you were listening to the blues show this evening, you would have heard the dulcet tones of Karen Burke. Well, did you know that the blues show has been keeping you company on City Park Radio for a whole year? And we're celebrating. Join the team on Sunday the 6th of September at 5pm for a special anniversary edition of the Blues Show, packed with lots of blues music and fun. Sounds like a hoot, doesn't it? That's the Blues Show next Saturday, is it? Or next Sunday? Let me have another look. Next Sunday, I beg your pardon, the 6th of September at 5pm. Well, we're going to go now to a movie that was proved so popular, it really did. The Pink Panther is an American media franchise primarily focusing on a series of comedy mystery films featuring an inept French police detective, Inspector Jacques Clouseau, as well as an animated series created by D.L. Freeling Enterprises. And the title, you know, Pink Panther character. And the character, of course, was played by none other than Peter. I have gone and it slipped off the screen, but we all remember it well. And here's the theme from The Pink Panther, performed by the Royal Philharmonic Orchestra. And the film was released in 1962.

0: the theme from the Pink Panther series of films, performed by the Royal Philharmonic Concert Orchestra. 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
0: For Me and My Gal is a 1942 American musical film directed by Busby Berkeley, and it starred Judy Garland, George Murphy, Martha Eggers, Ben Blue and Gene Kelly in his first film debut. Let's have a listen to music. For Me and My Gal, Gene Kelly and Judy Garland.

0: waiting for me and my gal. And sometime we're gonna build a little home
1: for two.
2: Or three.
1: Or four.
2: Or five.
1: Or maybe more.
0: Love land for me and my gal.
3: That was Gene Kelly teaming up with Judy Garland from the 1942 film release, For Me and My Gal. 1958 now, and the film was Gigi, and the cast included Leslie Caron, Maurice Chevalier, Louis Jourdan, Hermione Ginkel,

0: And it is set in 1900s Paris Gigi lives with her grandmother, Madame Alvare, played by Hermione Gingold. And from Gigi, the night they invented champagne.
1: What time tomorrow will we get there? Can I watch you play roulette there? May I stay up late for supper? Is it awfully, awfully upper?
2: Gigi, you'll drive us wild.
1: Stop!
2: You silly child.
1: Is everybody celebrated, full of sin and dissipated? Is it hot enough to blister? Will I be your little sister?
2: Gigi, you are absurd. Now, not another word. Gigi.
3: Let her gush and jabber. Let her be enthused. I cannot remember when I have been more amused.
2: Stop it!
1: Nice day in

0: and shout to everyone in sound that since the world began, no woman or man has ever been as happy as we are tonight.
1: The night they invented champagne, it's plain as it can be, they thought of you and me.
0: The night they invented champagne,
1: they absolutely knew that all we want to do is fly to the sky on champagne and shout to everyone in sight that since the world began, no woman or a man has ever been as happy as we are.
2: Well, it sounds like they're having a great time, doesn't it? So that they invented champagne from Gigi, Leslie Caron, Harmonique Ingold and Louis Jourdan. Also from that film comes I Remember It Well, Maurice Chevalier and Harmonique Ingold.
3: I can remember everything as if it were yesterday.
4: We met at 9.
5: We met at 8.
4: I was on time.
5: No, you were late.
4: Ah, yes? I remember it well. We dined with friends.
5: We dined alone.
4: A tenor sang.
5: A baritone.
4: Ah, yes. I remember it well. That dazzling April moon.
5: There was none that night. And the month was June.
4: That's right. That's right.
5: It warms my heart to know that you remember still the way you do.
4: Oh, yes.

0: of that Friday
1: Monday.
0: Night when we had our last rendezvous. And somehow I foolishly wondered if you might by some chance be thinking of it too. That carriage ride,
1: you walked me home.
0: You lost a glove,
1: I lost a comb.
0: Yes, I remember it well. That brilliant sky,
1: we had some rain.
0: Those Russian songs
1: from sunny Spain.
0: I remember it well. You wore a gown of gold,
1: I was all in blue.
0: Am I getting old?
1: Oh no, not you. How strong you were, how young and gay, a prince of love in every way.
0: Oh, yes, I remember.

1953 American romantic musical film directed by Charles Walters. It was a touching story about a naive French girl, as I said, and it was played by Leslie Caron. 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

Mary Chevalier and her Morning Ingold from Gigi. I remember it well. Sure do. 21 and a half, almost 22 after nine. Leslie Caron also starred in a film titled Lily, which was a 1980s

0: Well, they seem to have a habit of stopping very suddenly on this particular CD, but that was Leslie Caron from the 1953 film Lily. Hi Lily, hi Lo. 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

We heard Mudge and Gower Champion then from the 1951 movie Showboat, I Might Fall Back on You. It's 20, almost 27 after 9. Coming up at 10 o'clock, we cross over to the Community Radio Network and the program will be the Tiki Lounge from 10 through till 11. 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

Lena Horne. The Lady is the Tramp from the 1948 movie Words and Music. Let's continue on with the music now. This time it's Carlton Carpenter and Debbie Reynolds from 2 Weeks with Love, released in 1950. Abba Dabba Honeymoon.

0: from 2 weeks with love, Abba Dabba Honeymoon, Carlton Carpenter and Debbie Reynolds. I'll Build a Stairway to Paradise was featured in the 1951 movie An American in Paris, and Georges Guitare is going to perform it for us in just a moment. An American Paris is a 1951 American musical romantic comedy film inspired by the 1928 jazz-influenced symphonic poem, or tone poem, An American in Paris by George Gershwin. And it starred Gene Kelly, Leslie Caron, her film debut, Oscar Levant, George Guitare and Nina Foch. From the film, I'll Build a Stairway to Paradise.
1: I'll build a stairway to paradise with

Live performance by the sound of it, George's guitar, eh? I'll build a stairway to paradise. Well, it's not very often that we hear Rock Hudson sings. Now, I don't know whether he did actually sing this in the film Pillow Talk. That was released to cinemas in 1959. But here he is, Rock Hudson and Pillow Talk.

0: Well, there you go. That was Rock Hudson and Pillow Talk. Well, the film Oklahoma had an epic cast, and the cast of who's who in showbiz. Rod Steiger, Gordon McRae, Shirley Jones, Gloria Graham, etc., etc., etc. From the film Oklahoma, and that was released to cinemas in 55. We're going to hear Kansas City.
1: I got to Kansas City on a Friday. By Saturday I learned a thing or two, 'cause up to then I didn't have an idea of what the modern world was coming to.

0: Strange woman started in to talk.
1: What next?
2: Yeah, what?
0: What next? Everything's up to date in Kansas City. They've gone about as far as they can go. They went and built a skyscraper 7 stories high, about as high as a building ought to grow. Everything's like a dream in Kansas City. It's better than a magic lantern show. You can turn the radiator on whenever you want some heat. With every kind of comfort, every house is all complete. You can walk the privies.

They got a big theater they call a burlicue. For 50 cents you could see a dandy show. One of the gals is fat and pink and pretty, as round above as she was round below. I could swear that she was padded from her shoulder to her heel. And then she started dancing, and her dancing made me feel that every single thing she had

0: as I can go.
1: Yes, sir.
2: Well, we heard then from Oklahoma, Kansas City, and the performers, when I find it, was Gene Nelson, Charlotte Greenwood, and the Men's Chorus. Well, we're now going to go to the Farmer and the Cowman, and there's a whole group of people involved in that, just about the whole cast, including Gordon McRae, Charlotte Greenwood, Gene Nelson, J.C. Pippin, and the list goes on and on and on. Here it is, The Farmer and the Cowman.

farmer and the cowman should be friends. 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One man likes to push a plow, the other likes to chase a cow, but that's no reason why they can't be friends. Territory folks should stick together, territory folks should all be pals. Cowboys dance with the farmer.

Well, that's pretty much the whole team of Who's Who from Oklahoma. We're going to go now to the Hollywood Bowl Orchestra and the overture to The King and I.

0: the Hollywood Bowl Orchestra, under the conductorship of John Marcheri, and the overture to that fabulous musical, The King and I. It's coming up to 10:30 to 10. 10 o'clock, it'll be the Tiki Lounge from the network. I thought I'd lighten it up a little bit now with a little bit of Disney. Cliff Edwards, I should say, and Dickie Jones from the 1940 film Pinocchio. Give a little whistle.
1: That's it. Come on now. Let's sing it. When you get in trouble and you don't know right from wrong, give a little whistle. Give a little whistle. When you meet temptation and the urge is very strong, give a little whistle, give a little whistle. Not just a little squeak, pucker up and blow. And if your whistle's weak, yell,
2: Jiminy Cricket,
1: right! Take the straight and narrow path, and if you start to slide, give a little whistle, give a little whistle. And always let your conscience be your guide.

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0: sheep with no place to sleep. 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
1: Not for the hair of our chinny chin chin, you can't

Well, from the film Three Little Pigs from 1933, we heard Mary Moder, Dorothy Compton, Prima Kolvig and Billy Blücher, and Who's Afraid the Big Bad Wolf. And prior to that, from Pinocchio, Cliff Edwards and Dickie Jones, Give a Little Whistle. A little bit of lightness to take us up to 10. Now we go back to a little bit of heaviness. The Cincinnati Pops Orchestra will take us up to 10 o'clock with the theme from Raiders of the Lost Ark. I would like to thank you for your company this evening. I hope you enjoyed the music put together. Your host next Sunday night for Sounds of Stage and Screen will be Michael Christian. And Michael's bound to have some gems to play and no doubt some gems to tell you about next Sunday night. I'll be back Friday night for souvenirs. Hope you can join me then. Till I'm with you again, take care, look after each other and keep a smile on your dial. Take us up to 10 o'clock, as I said, the Cincinnati Pops Orchestra under the conductorship of Eric Kunzel. From the films of Steven Spielberg, a whole lot of tracks here, I have selected Raiders of the Lost Ark. Good night for now and have a great week.

0: Yeah, big finish there. That is Fred Wesley and the New JBs. Fred Wesley, one of the mainstays of James Brown's original band way back when, with Maceo Parker and all those folks. But he's been leading the New JBs for quite some years now. Fred Wesley is 83 years old, and he's going to be out here in Australia to take part in the 2026 Melbourne International Jazz Festival, which is happening from the 16th of October through the 25th. And our very special guest for this second hour of the Tiki Lounge Remix is the artistic director of the Melbourne International Jazz Festival, Mr. Michael Tortoni. We've had him here in the program over the last couple of years, kind of going through the lineup when it gets announced, which it just has, and talking about the lineup that he's put together for the big festival. Melbourne International Jazz Festival has really grown over the last few years. It's spread across numerous venues all across Melbourne, both very large, like the Sydney Meyer Bowl, where Fred Wesley and the New JBs are going to be performing on the Saturday night, the 17th of October, as well as small venues all around town. And just a little bit of background on Michael Tortoni himself. He's been involved with jazz in Melbourne for many, many years. He ran the famous club called Bennett's Lane for over 20 years. We talk about that during the interview. These days, he runs the venue called the Jazz Lab, where he presents great jazz year-round. And he's headed up the artistic team for the Melbourne International Jazz Festival for a number of years now. Michael Tortoni is a bass player himself, and he played on stages all around the world as a member of the 70s and 80s hard rock group called Taste. He also plays in a jazz trio, and he is the artistic director of the Melbourne International Jazz Festival these days. But before we get into talking with Michael, I want to play you one more track here. This comes from another group that's going to be visiting in October. They are New Orleans group, the Rebirth Brass Band. And they're going to be taking part, first of all, in the Second Line Street Party. Second Line is what they do in New Orleans during festivals and funerals and all sorts of events where they parade through the streets with brass bands. Often the Mardi Gras Indians with all their feathers are involved in those Second Line Street Parties as well. And Rebirth Brass Band are going to be leading it this year. They'll also be doing their own gig on the Sunday night in town there too in Melbourne. So we're going to talk about all those things with Michael Tortoni here, but I wanted you to hear the Rebirth Brass Band, and this is a track called Kid Jordan's Second Line from the album Rebirth Kickin' It Live on the Rounder label. This is New Orleans Rebirth Brass Band right here in the Tiki Lounge Remix, and then we'll be talking to Michael Tortoni from the festival, and I'll let them introduce it themselves.
1: And now, all the way live and in person, New Orleans' own Rebirth Brass Band. Yeah!

0: On the line from Melbourne, I'm talking to the artistic director of the Melbourne International Jazz Festival 2026, Mr. Michael Tortoni. Welcome back to the program, Michael. Good to talk with you.
1: It's a pleasure, Seth. It's amazing how fast the year rolls around.
0: Absolutely it is. It keeps coming. And the Jazz Festival seems to be getting bigger and bigger each year. How are you feeling at the moment? You're launching everything today and talking about it to so many people. How are you feeling? Are you happy with what you've ended up with here?
1: Yeah, look, very exciting. It's not as though we try and make a bigger festival every year. It's not like a competition. It's just that there's so many great things on around the world and within Australia that it's hard to hold back.
0: Yeah.
1: And not over-program. So I'm very excited. It's a great jazz program. It's quite eclectic, but there's some serious, what I would consider jazz, in this program. Very strong. You know, look at traditional and the future, you know, in the same program. It's a very exciting program this year.
0: What's your process, Michael? I assume you start 1 year as soon as the last one finishes, if not well before, because you try for some things that maybe aren't successful, so the next year you go back again. It's that sort of time lag sometimes, isn't it, for putting together a big festival like this?
1: Well, it's a year process. I mean, we're already negotiating 2027.
0: Hmm.
1: Because the internationals particularly have to plan that far out. Yeah, so it's people often think, what are we doing in the festival for the rest of the year? But we're already working on 2027.
0: Yeah, absolutely. Michael, just for anyone who doesn't know your background, of course, you've been the jazz man down there for so many years now. You ran the great, great club, Bennett's Lane, for how many years did Bennett's Lane run down there?
1: 25 years.
0: Not a short amount of time. Now you have the Jazz Lab, and of course you've got the big festival as well. Let's talk about some of the program, Michael. What are you especially proud of that you've landed for the festival this time?
1: Well, look, you know, we wouldn't book anybody that we're not proud of, so it's...
0: I know, but there's got to be some personal ones that you were thrilled to get over the line when it happened.
1: The Chris Davis Trio, Hadley, Tom and myself from the festival were in New York about 18 months ago, and we saw the Chris Davis Trio at Village Vanguard, and they blew our mind. And I said to Hadley, they've got to come to Melbourne for the festival, and we managed to secure them, and they'll be doing a residency at the Jazz Lab early in the program, about 17-18, I think. I have to look at the dates, but they're doing a four-show residency at the club. But absolutely, you know, as I said, steeped in tradition, but playing for the future. In a sense, the Chris Davis Trio is very much what Bennett's Lane represented 35 years ago.
0: Yeah.
1: It's kind of what I opened that club for, to do the sort of thing that we're doing this year as a club residency. And, you know, other great jazz musicians. I mean, Aziza is an all-star. Each individual musician could run their own concert.
0: And some people might not know the name of the group, the Aziza, but this is Dave Holland and friends, the great, great bass player, originally English, based in New York for many years, played with Miles for many years, a seminal player, and he's got three other top-notch players with him, doesn't he?
1: Yeah, and Eric Holland is a drummer,
0: Linnell
1: Lueke, guitar, and Chris Potter, of course, could all have major concerts as individuals, and it's a super group.
0: And the guitarist there that you mentioned, Leonel Lueke, he was out with Herbie just a couple of years ago for the festival, yeah?
1: Yeah. Amazing, amazing musician. You know, so it's really, it's such a strong, you probably know that Yunya Terry moved from New York and now lives in Melbourne. He has a family in Melbourne now.
0: Mm.
1: And Yuzvani, his brother, is coming to the festival and forming a quartet and doing a residency also at the Jazz Lab. But one of the leading New York players, you know, really brought New York into Melbourne this year.
0: Hmm. You're also bringing New Orleans very strongly into Melbourne this year. You've got that second line street party featuring the Rebirth Brass Band. That's got to be good fun just thinking about it, much less being there, eh?
1: Absolutely. They'll be doing the second line, but they'll also have their own concert at 170 Russell on the 18th of October.
0: This is basically a big parade through the streets, yeah?
1: Correct. That's what's known as the second line in New Orleans. Yes, and that's a lot of fun. It's always a lot of fun walking across from South Bank to Federation Square. That'll be happening again this year. We'll just hope the weather's good, that's all. But if it's not, It doesn't matter. We still do it.
0: You do it anyway. They do it for the funerals in New Orleans. If it's raining, it just rains. The parade goes on anyway. You've also, on that first weekend of the Melbourne Jazz Festival this year, you've got the Sydney Meyer Bowl, which you've used for the last few years now for another big show. And you've got Fred Wesley coming, who's the great, great, he's got to be, what, in his mid-80s now, Fred Wesley? Yeah. A great trombonist who played with James Brown for so many years.
1: And, yeah, and wrote a lot of the compositions. Absolutely amazing, yeah. He's like the godfather of funk. And
0: what sort of band is he bringing with him?
1: Well, it's called the New JB, so it's a version of his old band that he had many years ago, so along with the Teskey Brothers.
0: Yeah.
1: And the Teskey Brothers have a lot of admiration for Fred and loved him on the same bill, so yeah. It'll be a great afternoon, evening music at the bowl.

0: On a track called Walkin' the Walk. That's the quartet known as Aziza, A-Z-I-Z-A, made up of the great Dave Holland on acoustic bass, 79 years old now, Dave Holland, Chris Potter on saxophone, African guitarist Lionel Luweke, and Eric Harlan on the drums. Great, great quartet, Aziza, and they are going to be performing at this year's Melbourne International Jazz Festival, which is running from the 16th to the 25th of October. You can check the full program out online. And our very special guest for this hour of the Tiki Lounge is the artistic director for the festival, Mr. Michael Tortoni. You were mentioning before the Aziza group with Dave Holland and friends, some of the other big headliners you've got. You have Dede Bridgewater this year, one of the finest jazz singers around, isn't she?
1: Yeah, she's amazing. I heard her do a recording of her and Christian McBride.
0: Yeah.
1: Just double bass and voice. You know, and I was stunned at how incredible she is in that sort of intimate setting. Mm. Yes, and she's back with Helen Sung on piano at Hamer Hall. 24th of October.
0: Great.
1: That'll be another great concert. And should not forget the Bad Plus.
0: Yeah, and this is their farewell tour, isn't it, for the Bad Plus?
1: It is, unfortunately. But they're going out with a bang. The guitarist Ben Monder is with them on this tour, who, again, could feature in his own show, in concert, and but he's part of the quartet.
0: Mm. A couple of the other headliners that you've brought in this year, some people might not be aware of them, but incredible talents. Tigran Hamasyan, a great, great Armenian pianist. I saw him once with Dafer Yusuf at the Sydney Opera House, and I was really impressed with Tigran in his playing at that gig. It'll be great to see him leading his own group.
1: Yeah, at the Recital Center. He was here maybe 5 or 6 years ago at the Jazz Lab.
0: Yeah.
1: And I still have very fond memories of that trio. But he's a very progressive composer, musician, pianist. Yeah, so we're looking forward to that concert as well. That's selling really well, actually.
0: Great. You've also got a very interesting young poet singer, Aja Monet. Tell us about her.
1: Yeah, she's kind of an activist poet. She's not really vocalizing, she's telling stories. But the band is a great jazz quartet, and she speaks her mind. It's not very often you see this sort of band, but AJ Monet is quite, you know, quite gifted in terms of her delivery. She'll be at Max Watts on Thursday, the 22nd of October.
0: Yeah, you've got so many different venues, the big Meyer Bowl, small clubs, street parades. It really goes all across the city, doesn't it, this festival
1: Absolutely, it does. There's about 30 venues, I think.
0: Yeah.
1: Yes, you know, lots of opportunities to see lots of things.
0: And I saw something listed there in the program that said something like 550 musicians plus from how many countries are being represented this year?
1: There's 18 countries.
0: 18 countries, okay. Well, it really has become international then, hasn't it?
1: Oh, very much so. I mean, the Melbourne International Jazz Festival is really well-respected globally these days.
0: Yeah.
1: And we actually have a focus on other countries this year.
0: Yeah, you're featuring Japan, South Africa, South Korea, United Kingdom, all with very strong jazz communities there now in all four of those countries, aren't there?
1: Correct, correct. And credit goes to the CEO of the festival who, when we travel together, he's very, you know, he doesn't just travel there to listen to music. He actually travels, and we both do, but he's very good at developing and maintaining relationships around the world. And that's been a real coup for the festival, and, you know, to be able to collaborate with other countries and focus on some of their musicians.
0: I was personally happy to see the inclusion that was just announced of Bokani Dyer from South Africa. He's a great, great talent, a pianist, and I think, is he bringing his trio with him?
1: He is bringing his trio, and they're playing at the Jazz Lab, actually.
0: Yeah.
1: On the 22nd of October. Yeah, amazing composer, big pianist. Yeah, up close to the Jazz Lab. You know, high energy, modern Afro jazz. It'll be incredible.
0: Yeah, absolutely.

0: And that's a track from South African pianist and composer Mr. Bukani Dyer from his album Resonance of Truth out on the Brownswood label. And it'll be great to see Bukani Dyer out here in Australia with his trio, along with the other multicultural jazz that's being brought to this year's Melbourne International Jazz Festival. And once again, we're talking to the artistic director for the festival, Mr. Michael Tortoni, right here in the Tiki Lounge. I want to talk a little bit about the Australian acts that are playing too, because this festival really highlights the local acts from all around Australia alongside the internationals. Again, who are the Aussie acts that you've been dying to present in the festival like this?
1: Well, you know, there's Andrea Keller, Sandy Evans. There's a quartet with Sandy, Andrea, Kristen Baradi, and Jenny Barnes.
0: Yeah, this is called Resonance, isn't it?
1: That's right.
0: And, all just astonishing players who lead their own groups throughout the year.
1: Correct. Again, it's really a super group in many ways. You know, we have a great pool of talent in Melbourne, in Australia, and they're always on display, you know, within the festival.
0: Mm. You've also got another one of those groups, the one calling themselves Asteroid Ecosystem, and I've seen them play before. That's Lloyd Swanton from the Next, bass player, Ed Cooper from the Laughing Clowns and the Saints, Alistair Spence, Toby Hall. That's a wonderful group, aren't they?
1: Amazing. They'll be playing in the new room as the Jazz Lab, so that's very exciting for us.
0: Yeah. You also run a very large program of workshops throughout the festival time, too, some talks, things like that. Tell me a little bit about the workshops. How can people get involved with those?
1: Well, you can register for them, but usually you can just turn up on the day at the door. Yeah, I mean, there's some really interesting artists giving talks and workshops. George Lewis, who's, you know, a very experimental type musician, at Monash University. The Bad Plus are in conversation, actually, at the Jazz Lab on the 20th of October.
0: Mm, very interesting.
1: D.D. Bridgewater at the University of Melbourne on the 23rd of October.
0: That's great. Really, to have an opportunity to do a workshop with her for young singers and that is just astonishing, isn't it?
1: And she's such a great personality too, and you know, a really great educator.
0: On the line from Melbourne, I'm talking to the artistic...
1: And focus on some of their musicians.
0: I would say you've been dialogue group, aren't they?
1: At Monash University. The Bad Plus are in conversation, actually, at the Jazz Lab on the 20th of October.
0: Mm, very interesting.
1: D.D. Bridgewater at the University of Melbourne on the 23rd of October.
0: That's great. Really, to have an opportunity to do a workshop with her for young singers and that is just astonishing, isn't it?
1: And she's such a great personality, too, and you know, a really great educator as well.
0: Mm. Well, look, we suggest that people go online and check out the full program and mark their calendars for it. It's all happening October 16th to the 25th for the 2026 Melbourne International Jazz Festival. Thank you very much for some of your time today, Michael. I know it's a busy time for you, and I look forward to catching up with you. I am coming down this year myself and plan to attend a number of different events there, and hopefully we can spend some time and have a celebratory drink as well.
1: Absolutely, Seth. Thanks for your interesting knowledge of what's going on. It's very impressive.
0: I also was just wondering to finish up, Michael, you're a bass player a long time yourself. Are you going to get up and play during this year's festival at all?
1: You know, I'd love to, but I'm so busy with introducing artists and moving around the festival that it's kind of... I might sit in on a couple of jams, though. We've got the late night jams happening on Fridays and Saturdays, so you never know. I might be in the mood and around, and I will get up and have a play.
0: Well, I'm sure your bass will be somewhere within reach, or you can borrow one from one of the guests.
1: Exactly.
0: Thank you, Michael. Good to talk. Much respect.
1: Thanks, Seth. Thanks very much for the time.

Yeah, on a track called Tada. That's Armenian pianist Mr. Tigran Hamasyan. That's T-I-G-R-A-N, Tigran, and then H-A-M-A-S-Y-A-N, Tigran Hamasyan, from his most recent album called Stand Art, out on the Nonesuch label. And we were talking there that Tigran is also one of the artists announced for this year's Melbourne International Jazz Festival. The dates again for that are the 16th of October through the 25th, and go online and check out the website for the full program there. You'll get all the details, and thanks to Michael Tortoni, the artistic director, for that interview and making us aware of what's coming to the country this year for that great, great festival in Melbourne. Well, I'm going to play you some Aussie jazz now. These are not artists that are appearing in Melbourne this year, but they're very much part of the Australian jazz scene. Two new releases on the Earshift music label, and a great label it is too. This first one comes from a fellow by the name of Stephen Byth, B-Y-T-H. He's a Melbourne-born, New York City-based saxophonist and composer, and his new album is called Growth in Stasis. And it's quite an expansive new album, exploring the tensions that define contemporary life, he says. He's joined by a formidable New York quartet, featuring Yesse Karapetian on piano and synthesizers, Simon Wilson on bass, and Angus Mason on the drums. I need to spend more time with this album, but I've heard a bit of it and I like it. And this track is called All Is Not Lost. Stephen Byth from the album Growth in Stasis on the Earshift label, right here in the Tiki Lounge.

sounds of Mr. Jeremy Rose on bass clarinet from a fairly recent album from him called Infinity 2. And that's about all the time we've got for this edition of the Tiki Lounge Remix, which of course is produced in the studios of 2BBB FM in Bellingen, New South Wales. That's on Gumbangir country. And it's heard on over 65 community stations all around this big, big land, like the incredible one that you're listening to right now. And it's all thanks to the good folks at the Community Radio Network, CRN, who distribute it nationwide. 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My name is Seth Jordan. I'm closing up the Tiki Lounge for another week, and I do hope you can come back and join me again next time on your own ultra, ultra, ultra fabulous local community station. 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Ciao, ciao for now. Leaving you with a little bit more from Jeremy Rose and friends, Infinity 2. This is a track called Tides. See you next time.

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0: Hello, you are tuned in to Live from Studio 3. I'm your host, Candy. We are on 93.7 FM 3D Radio, and you have just been listening to the sounds of Johnny Seagull and the Hot Chips, made up of the members. Here we go. We're going to go around, and they can introduce themselves.
1: Yeah, I'm going first, because, you know, I go first. I'm Sandy. I'm on the drums. I am a Hot Chip. I am not a seagull.
2: He is a Hot Chip.
0: Mm-hmm. It's looking like a Hot Chip.
1: Yeah. That's Amma over there.
3: I'm a lukewarm chip.
1: No, you're a Hot Chip.
3: Oh.
1: Yeah.
3: Heating up.
2: And I'm Johnny Seagull. It's good to be here on the 3S of D's, and it's good to be here with you, Candy Girl.
0: I'm glad to be here with you too. I've been looking forward to it for weeks now.
2: Oh.
0: Yes. I'm a little bit nervous.
2: I shouldn't be.
0: No,
2: it's just music. It's just rock and roll.
0: The listeners, you are going to be joined by Johnny Seagull and the Hot Chips for the next hour. What do you have in store for the listeners tonight, Johnny?
2: We're just going to play our music.
1: There's some music.
2: That's all we really can
1: do.
0: There's music, and they will be talking. We just heard the track Duel in Fire, which has themes about Kentucky and other shit Johnny got up to. I believe you're from Louisville, Kentucky.
2: I'm a Kentucky boy, born and raised. I claim two homes. New Orleans is my spiritual home. I lived there, and that's where I became a musician first. But Adelaide has been my home for 9 years now, just about. And it's a great music city, too, so I'm glad to be here. Glad to meet these guys.
0: Nice.
2: And I know Candy because you're an excellent sound engineer.
0: Oh, thank you. So he's only saying it because it's true, listeners.
2: Yeah,
0: it's the truth.
2: I would not blow smoke.
1: It's true.
0: Just fire. Now, with the themes of Ideal and Fire, it does obviously mention where you're from. Can we sort of go back in time? I'd like to go back in time with your life. Could you tell me, Johnny,
2: what
0: your musical influences, how you sort of came about, you know, like when did you sort of go, I want to be a star?
2: Well, I'm not sure I ever thought that, but I've loved music my whole life. And around 13, I saw a friend play a guitar, and he was pretty awesome for a 13-year-old. And I was like, damn, I want to do that. And I wasn't like, oh, I don't think Rockstar played into it. I was just like, I want to be able to take that and make that same sound. So then I just became obsessed with music. I was always obsessed with music, like I said, but, you know, collector of tapes onto CDs onto records. Just always been obsessed with music. So
0: did you live in a home where music was encouraged and music was played?
2: My dad was a huge fan of music, particularly Black American music. This is, you know, in the early 80s.
0: And what about the town itself?
2: Louisville's a lot like Adelaide. It's a city of a million people, an amazing music scene. I grew up, you know, all my friends back home are part of that scene. I kind of like bided my time. Because I had different, I don't know, the scene was a bit aggressive and more metal and like post-rock than I was at the time. When I was in high school in the 90s, I wasn't grungy. I worshipped the 60s, but like all genres of music of the 60s, rock and roll, classic rock, the hippie stuff, the London garage stuff, blues, jazz, country, you know, that kind of very Americana. That's the thing about Kentucky. Like my family, you know, country music was omnipresent in my life. I didn't open my heart to it until my 20s when I started trying to write songs. But, like, that's one of the funny things to, like, realize, like, oh, my God, country music has been in my...
0: And why didn't you open your heart to it? Was it a sense of rebellion?
2: Because at the time in the 80s when I was, you know, they use the word woke now, but I wanted, you know... I thought people were going
1: to
2: be treated more equal, so that was old, honky, racist bullcrap culture to me, and I was just kind of... But then, like, the first record nerd I knew was my grandpa. He would take me to the Grand Ole Opry. Like, I would have seen country legends like Roy Acuff, like going way back, you know, Flats and Scruggs and all these people perform. And I hated every second of it, you know, when I was 7 or 8. But looking back, I'm like, damn, I wish I had a list of what I saw at the Grand Ole
0: Opry. You've got to be dragged along to that stuff.
2: It'd be scary, you know.
0: So
2: and
0: when
2: I played at the Grand Ole Opry with Wanda Jackson, but my grandpa was not alive for that, unfortunately.
0: Aww. Maybe he was watching from above.
2: I think you are below.
0: Yeah, or below.
2: Because that's where my people go, Candy. Let's play music, okay?
0: All right, let's move on.
2: Because I'll talk all damn night. Yeah, Sandy knows.
0: Yes.
1: I know.
2: And you're blocking my foil.
1: He saw me rolling my eye.
0: And I will also talk too much. So let's hear the next few tracks, and then we'll have a bit of a chat about them when we come back.
1: All right.

0: You are tuned into live from Studio 3 on 3D Radio. This is Candy again.
1: Hello, Sandy again.
0: And Johnny and Amur. And yes, you are still listening to Johnny Seagull and the Hot Chips. We are just going to back announce those tracks. We just heard Lindy. Before that, we heard Aurora. I'm a bit illiterate.
2: Aurora is a cover song. It is a Canadian surf band did that originally.
1: Featuring.
0: I felt like hanging 10 when I heard that.
1: A very young.
2: Yeah, young.
1: Featuring a very young Neil
2: anyway,
1: Young.
0: And before that, we heard Off Track, which off air, Johnny and I sort of had a little quick discussion about it, but I would like him to share with the listeners the story behind Off Track, if you care to do so.
2: I'll do it. Yeah, so...
1: It was your daddy's favorite.
2: The first time I flew after 9/11, I maybe picked up an accent on me. I'm from that place. The first time I boarded a plane after 9/11, I just was like, oh shit, I need paper and a napkin. And I kind of wrote all the words

0: in like 5 minutes, you know, and that's kind of the best when you just pull a song out like that. The problem with the song for me is, you know, I wrote that 25 years ago, but it's kind of topical.
1: Still, hasn't gone away.
0: It's the same problem, so.
2: In what way do you care to elaborate?
0: You know, do you read the news, Candy?
2: I was just going to get
0: you. We could talk about music.
1: The world is on fire.
2: Yeah.
0: The world is on fire. And then that last song is Lindy is what we call it. That's an old song of mine, too, from my New Orleans days. It's
1: Lindy
0: a road
1: Worm
0: trip
1: Hop?
0: Of a song. Yeah, Lindy Worm Hop is what it was supposed to be, a dance craze. We just never invented the dance to go along with
1: Worm
0: it.
1: Lindy Worm Hop.
0: But it is in kind of like the song is a pastoral version of a road trip from New Orleans out west to like California.
2: Yeah,
0: because
2: nice.
0: We start off all like funky and like southern rock, Almonds meets the Meters. I'm just throwing some early influences out, but then you end up in like Ennio Morricone-esque sort of, you know, desert country. So that young people is the Lindy Worm Hop. Feel free to post us your own interpretations of the dance.
2: So it's up for interpretation.
1: Yeah.
0: I think at this stage it is.
1: Yeah.
2: I like it. I'm going to think about that at home. Maybe send a video later. I'm sure you'll all enjoy that.
1: Nice.
0: I'll never check, but sure. Do it.
1: We don't have a TikTok account, do we?
2: A TikTok?
0: No.
2: On the old Snapchat?
0: No.
1: Not on Snapchat?
2: No, you got to borrow the kids.
1: Probably MySpace.
0: It's hard enough to write the song.
1: Got a Johnny Siegel MySpace page?
0: MySpace, no. I'm on Instagram, but as Johnny Siegel _
1: I know,
0: music.
1: We don't get a band page.
0: Can't be bothered.
1: Can't be bothered.
2: Speaking of the Hot Chips.
0: Life's too short.
1: Yes.
2: The band.
1: Yes.
2: So,
1: yes.
2: You've got some great members in your band, Johnny. I'd like to hear about how, actually, I'd like to hear from Sandy about how you came to be in a band with Johnny.
1: That was Tom Smith, because I was in bands with Tom Smith, and when he would come to town, he'd get like a gang of people together. And Johnny hurt. But actually, first off, it was another Moonies member, Jason, who was in London, who kind of sent an email
0: Jason Boodle sent an email out saying,
1: "Be welcome, Johnny. He's coming to Adelaide. Welcome
0: and he's
1: him.
0: Got a hankering for music."
1: And I totally ignored that email until I met him probably about 2.5-3 years later, maybe. And then I met him.
0: No, I met you quicker
1: thing.
0: Than that.
1: And maybe quicker than that. And then we kind of, that was good. And then I got him to play, you played guitar in Avant Gardner's show.
0: Yep.
1: Did a bit of maybe. And then
0: I don't know when we really started hanging
1: you,
0: out.
1: But then you were saying that you were doing something with Amma from Rat Cat.
0: Yeah.
1: And then
2: he
1: that kind of piqued my interest. Yeah, well, that's our armor on
0: so you're
1: bass.
0: Just here for armor.
1: Who only has bass out ears.
0: Look what
1: but
0: you're
1: yeah.
0: uncovering.
1: But, yeah, so
0: Andy.
1: Armor from, and I was like, oh. And so then I saw Armor at a Tom Smith gig, and I went up to him and I said, "Hey, I hear, you know, like I'm not a great drummer, but Armor's made me a good drummer, actually."
0: And I saw them actually having this conversation from across the room, and I said, "Yes, I have a band."
1: But I just thought, oh, yeah, I'll just crazy horse that shit. And it kind of worked. Yeah.
2: That's beautiful.
0: Was it?
2: They worked you in there, Amma. Do you have anything to say about
3: punky.
2: The meeting?
3: It's kind of soul. It's kind of garage. It's kind of punky. It's kind of country and western, both kinds.
1: I feel
3: it's
1: like...
3: kind of...
0: Yeah. I'm a Southern American. It's all that
3: and,
0: Americana.
3: And yeah, I mean...
1: I feel like we can play with anyone, anywhere. We kind of can fit in. We can get garagey. We can get soulful. We can get I feel like we fit on any bill. Hear that, bands? Any bill. We fit on any bill.
0: Call us. I might.
1: No,
2: a hip hop bill.
1: Would. Totally.
0: I kid.
1: I could do that. I could do like a spoken word and then a screamo band and then Johnny Siegel on the Hot Chips. We would get them tapping their toes.
2: Let's get that lineup together. Let's get some hardcore bands, Johnny Siegel on the Hot Chips, a bit of rap in there.
1: So it's not screamo anymore. It's scrams. Well, what we called screamo is now called scrams.
2: Oh, there's too many sub-genres. I don't even want to go there, Sandy. I don't even want to go there. Johnny wants to.
1: Who's
0: out.
1: They?
0: Can we just play music?
1: It's we. I was part of it.
2: Yes,
1: too.
2: We are here to listen to you.
0: Music is medicine is my mantra. Like, that's where we go to get away. You guys are talking about things that stress you out, like music.
2: Hell yeah. All right, take it away to the next track.
0: And I do think ultimately, I thought we were talking about genres. Oh. We kind of are like a swamp rock band because of this is a very new, this song harks back from my time in New Orleans and is... Very swampy, I would say.
1: Ooh, swampy.
2: Swampy.
1: It's swampy. Oh, it is swampy. One, two, three.

0: I'm talking because Johnny is switching guitars. That means he's putting down a solid body guitar and picking up a hollow body guitar. That's a nice looking guitar, Johnny. Is that a Gretsch? I think it is. This anyway, is. Who cares about that? What's the next song about?
1: Well, we're going to enter a trio of a new trio. Songs.
0: Yeah.
1: Some of them I wrote still a long time ago, but never played before other than one time. So a sort of exclusive. Okay. Yep. I think I want to go, that way.
0: Okie dokie.

0: Tuned into live from Studio 3. We have been listening to Johnny Seagull and the Hot Chips. We just heard Squeaky Wheel. I love that saying. I get being called a squeaky wheel all the bloody time.
1: It's the grease.
0: Yeah. That's right. You got to get that grease. W Waltz, Lips to Hips.
1: It's Woolamaloo Waltz. It's just too
0: W Waltz.
1: It's too long to write out. And I have trouble spelling it.
2: You got to write it out.
1: I just double all my L's and O's.
0: I feel shame now.
2: No, Johnny.
1: Candy, you know what? All week, because anytime I know I'm going to see you, I get, and this is going to be a surprising music. No one would have thought I would have mentioned New Edition tonight, but do people see you and go, Candy Girl, you're my world? Or is that
0: the Nick Carter one?
1: No, Nick Carter.
2: No, was what did he do?
1: Ronnie, Bobby, Ricky, and Mike.
0: Oh my
1: man.
0: God, new shame. Edition, I've shamed right? myself again. A W Waltz.
1: That's why I called you Candy Girl earlier because I was prepared you? To. But then my falsetto was letting me down.
0: I like
1: new
0: it.
1: Edition? Hence the T. Yeah.
2: Is that what they called? Yeah, New Edition.
1: Pre Belle Biv DeVoe, Bobby Brown.
0: I normally get the.
1: Not
0: the
1: a huge, not
0: the
1: a huge influence
0: pop candy.
1: On them.
0: Everything. Candy, candy, candy, I can't let you go. That's that, yeah.
2: Well, I get Sandy, Sandy, Sandy, I can't let you go. So,
0: oh,
2: yeah.
0: Is my mic on, Simon? I don't feel like I'm on. Yeah,
1: he's kind of quieter. He's just probably trying to
0: I am
1: it.
0: On.
2: It's too much gas bagging.
0: Yeah. He's turned me down in the fallback. Anyway, it's not about me. It's not about me.
2: But we might need some more songs.
1: We've got a couple on the list.
0: There are some more songs. Yes.
1: We can always add Misery.
0: We can have a chat. I'd like to ask.
1: Talk to me. Talk to us.
0: I'd like to ask. So those songs, as you were saying before, are unreleased. Have you thought about recording those?
1: Well, we do think about recording.
2: We think long and hard.
1: But like, I'm kind of like live performance is sort of my thing. I kind of think music is sacred. And like being in a room doing this is like what it's all about. You know, you kind of have to have a product. I don't know. I'm not 25 anymore. Like, I just want to do and have a good time and play fun gigs and meet fun people, you know. But we need to record and we will.
2: Yeah, we do.
1: Adelaide is a single town because of this great station.
2: There's some things happening. There's a single coming out shortly.
1: But, oh, man.
0: Oh, really?
1: I don't like trapping it, the sound.
2: Okay, I didn't say anything.
0: Okay, you didn't hear that here first at all. With the live performance, I love that too because I'm a live
1: this
0: mixer rather than a recording person because I... Love the vibe and the energy. I hate using those two words, but they're descriptive words.
1: Yep. Yeah.
0: so when you are writing a song, are you keeping in your perspective like how an audience is going to respond to that live?
1: No.
0: It's just for you.
1: Writing, I'm a selfish musician.
0: I like that.
1: I feel like I play for myself. And I mean, you know, I want to share it and I want to like it, but no, I would never think, how are people going to like this song I'm going to write now?
0: Yeah, that's fair enough because it gives off a more genuine sort of
1: my songs are me dealing with all the baggage that I'm carrying, you know? It's like I can't craft it for somebody else. Like,
0: it's a bit of a release.
1: It's my shit I'm working through.
0: and then the other band members have to work through
1: medicine.
0: Shit with you.
1: I did. Sandy, you know, these guys both live for music too. I mean.
2: Yeah.
1: This
2: I
1: is,
2: love playing
1: We have
2: live.
1: To play music or we will die.
2: I have little time for... Else things, other things. Than
0: so it's sorry, Sandy, to cut you off.
2: That's
0: so
2: all right.
0: It's
1: Sandy's
0: more.
1: Sandy's in 100 bands.
2: No.
0: So it's five. More about the live, doing it for yourself. But have you considered like visuals for the band? Is maybe making a clip
2: God.
0: Or something?
2: Look, if it's
0: not live
2: for
0: on stage,
2: about
1: we're
2: recording.
1: Just here. We're writing the songs.
2: Yeah, no,
1: we're playing
2: somebody
1: our
2: do it for
1: out, lady.
2: You have a good. Well, actually, no. There are some people working on
1: You're
2: some
1: lucky.
2: Really excellent
1: well,
2: visual. Stuff for but you know we
1: Sandy's
2: don't know
1: sister
2: what's
1: is a visual artist and
0: oh,
1: I have
0: right.
1: actually spoken to her about like you know I'm not against stuff being in the background but I can't be the one to create it
0: no. Yeah,
1: we need to work with an outside person which I would totally be interested in doing that like I've showed old movies
2: you
1: or old
2: had an idea for the
1: behind.
2: Single you had a pretty clear idea for the single of what you wanted
0: do you
2: like,
0: care to share the clear idea.
2: It was supposed to be like a high school doodle kind of thing, wasn't
1: it?
2: Oh,
1: REP, I did actually get that. You know, we do have an EP that y'all played pretty darn a lot. Thank you for that. It came out in 2024.
2: It's still relevant.
1: Self-titled. Some of these songs are off that.
2: Yeah, three. We're Dealing Fire. One's coming.
1: It Never Dies. And
2: It Never Dies. We haven't played.
1: So we did record three songs recently at Omer's just to see. You know, we practice at his house and he's got a little bit of a home studio. And so one of the, you know, I let them pick the songs. A couple of them. So I've drug a lot of these songs around the world for 20 years. Like,
0: yeah.
1: I'm in an older musician and,
0: doing the throw. Senior musician.
1: Although not as old
0: seasoned.
1: Not as old as these chips.
2: Yeah, we're well seasoned.
1: Well seasoned.
2: We're crusty.
1: Anyway.
2: Crusty, salty chips.
1: But we did some I had recorded before. And so Off Track was the kind of the one that came out the most. That was the song I said I wrote after 9/11.
0: Yeah.
1: And that one just kind of, it's not that I wanted to put that out, but we think that's probably going to be the next single because it came out the best. And it is so topical, sadly, to hell with it. We'll put it out.
0: Get it out there. I like some of your gig posters as well.
1: Well,
0: are yous into art? Do yous draw any of that?
1: I love concert posters because I worshiping 60s music, I used to be all about making concert posters, but I kind of try to hire people, artists, to do it because it's give just nothing I
2: Amr's done
1: do.
2: Some.
1: Amr does.
2: Oh, Clayton's done some. Thank you, Clayton.
0: Shout out, Clayton.
1: Did a cool one recently. I used Shannon from
2: Shannon,
1: the
2: Julius Caesar.
1: I used Pange
2: Neum.
1: I don't know how to say Pange's last name, but it's got a lot of letters.
2: Niemöller. Pange Niemöller.
1: Very German.
2: Or is it Niemöller?
1: I don't know, but he's a killer. He cuts his vinyl and does it.
2: The rule is it's the first letter, isn't it? So if it starts with an I...
1: Are we going down a German pronunciation?
2: Sorry.
1: Come on.
0: All right, let's move on from that.
1: I know we've got time to kill.
0: All right.
1: Does it.
0: Shall we hear another song?
2: Yeah.
1: If you want to. Now, some favorite songwriters, I'll throw a few. I love Ray Davies from the Kinks. Oh, some of those last, that song Squeaky Wheel Gets the Grease, that came from a songwriting workshop I did in 2011, I want to say, where I had to apply, and it was in England, a songwriting workshop for a week out in the middle of nowhere in a 15th century thatched cottage with a bunch of rooms. And
0: That's
1: it was taught
0: magical.
1: By Ray Davies of the Kinks, who's kind of my songwriting
0: that
1: hero. Like, they're
0: phenomenal.
1: One of my top three favorite bands, you know. And it was really awesome, and he was totally engaged in there the whole time. I was worried, it was going to be a Camp Krusty from The Simpsons type thing where he showed up in the last day and was like, hey, kids, you're great, But he was literally there the whole time writing songs with us, and it was so cool. And I wrote a bunch of songs, but they were so situational. A lot of them I don't use.
0: Right.
1: But that is one. I had to take a walk and write it. It was kind of a think of your parents type thing. It was a bit different.
0: Okay.
1: And so I thought of my dad and all his sayings. He has sayings he loved, and that was one of them.
0: And was that saying directed towards you?
1: Yeah, he was just always saying, hey, man, if you want something, ask, go grab. He was squeaky wheel gets the grease. That's what it means. If you want something, make it known, I suppose.
0: Damn straight.
1: I wrote that song there and then never really used it in a band. I've done a lot of traveling. I've lived a lot of different places post Hurricane Katrina, New Orleans. I bounced around and was sidemanned a lot. And then, so it had been a while since some of the songs I had written, I got a chance to use them in my own group that I was fronting. Because I'm not a natural, I don't want to sing, but I write songs and want to play guitar. So it's kind of
0: So the singing's part of it.
1: I sort of had to learn to sing, and I don't consider myself a singer. I consider myself a vocalist.
0: So are you comfortable with hearing the sound of your voice? Is that ever something that you sort of cringed away from?
1: A little bit. I still cringe a little bit when I hear myself
0: come on now.
1: Sing. Yeah.
0: It sounds bloody
1: good.
0: But
1: I'm going to do it, damn it. Because no one else is going to sing these stupid ass songs.
0: Well, Sandy does a bit of backing vocal there.
1: Shh. He helps me out. I'm without the hot chips, I'm nothing. That is true.
0: Love it. All right. Let's hear some more.
1: Do you guys want to... Oh, so favorite songwriters, Ray Davies. I love old classic New Orleans soul music. So Alan Toussaint. This is kind of another song I just wrote in a second. I'm a meticulous music collector too. CDs, tapes, vinyls. Vinyl. You never say vinyls, but...
0: Yeah.
1: I was on a roll. And so I was just back in the day of iPods with an O, everything had to be labeled correctly. And someone had given me a set of comedy. I don't even know who it was by, but it was All By Myself. And then within 5 minutes, I just had this funny little song kind of in the mold of an old New Orleans classic R&B song. So let's do a song called, and I actually originally wrote this. I was a guitar player in a Louisville, Kentucky super group. After all my traveling around and before I moved to Adelaide in 2017, I spent a solid 8-9 years back in Louisville, Kentucky and started a family and stuff. And I was a guitar player in a Louisville super group of sorts of crazy musician friends of mine. And it was a really fun just sort of band, soul music covers band, but then we all just started writing songs for it. So I never got to sing this song until the Hot Chips, you know, until I got here. So this one is called All By Myself, and I'd like to hear it. Here it goes.
2: Ready?
1: Yes, sir. 1, 2.

0: You are tuned in to Live from Studio 3 with Johnny Seagull and the Hot Chips and me, your host Candy. We just heard the song All By Myself. I did feel the Kinks vibe in that.
1: Yeah, I mean, you know, it has that 60s song structure. I'm very, you know, verse, you know, intro, verse, chorus, middle eight. Those British guys from the 60s loved the middle eight bridge.
0: Middle eight bridge, and that's like, it's very danceable as well.
2: I mean, that was the
1: hope to.
2: Song.
1: The Alan Toussaint. The Alan Toussaint, New Orleans, like Ernie Cato, Lee Dorsey, Irma Thomas. These are classic New Orleans artists. Like when I live there, you're just surrounded by that stuff all day long.
0: Yeah, yeah.
1: Awesome.
0: Hell yeah.
1: But, well.
3: They'll close us off at 9 o'clock here,
1: okay,
3: boss.
1: Well, we're going to play a long psychedelic song that we can fade out whenever we want.
0: I'll just like to say a few thank yous before we go. A thank you, obviously, to you guys for joining us in the studio tonight having a chat. It's been really lovely.
3: Thank you, Candy.
0: And I would also like to thank the sound tech team, Simon and the boys in there.
3: Thanks, great. Simon.
1: I would like to thank Simon and the boys as well.
3: Did I see Harrison as well? Someone's
0: no
3: putting
0: Harrison
3: a rude
0: today.
3: Finger up. Who's
0: oh,
3: that?
0: James.
3: That's James.
0: I said the boys. How dare I?
3: The boys.
0: The boys, the boys, the boys. Thank you, boys.
1: You candy girl. That was equally as rude.
3: Thank you, 3D.
0: Yeah, I
1: but it was that song.
3: Looking after us so beautifully. Special.
0: Hell yeah. You've been listening to Live from Studio 3, Johnny Seagull and the Hot Chips.

0: BBC News with Govinda Gill. Rescue teams battling dangerous conditions after Wednesday's flash flooding in Nepal have deployed heavy machinery in preparation to enter hydroelectric tunnels where more than 100 workers may be trapped. Overnight rain and rising levels, river levels impaired efforts before conditions eased. More than 700 people are now confirmed dead and Nepal is digging mass graves to take decomposing bodies. 2,500 people remain missing in Nepal. China says more than 500 are unaccounted for in Tibet. Our China correspondent, Stephen McDonnell, has more details.
1: According to officials in Shigatse, the rescue teams are simply not finding anyone else alive. They've been looking for days now. And remember, we're now into day five of this rescue effort, so the chances of finding more survivors, it's becoming smaller and smaller. With 546 people officially missing, including 261 foreigners, you'd have to think that the death toll on the Tibetan side is going to increase.
0: Icelanders have voted to stay out of the European Union by a margin of more than 5.5%. They rejected government plans to reopen membership negotiations with Brussels. Iceland is already part of the EU's single market and Schengen border-free zone. Membership would have brought it into the customs union too. Swiss police have cordoned off much of the town of Aro, west of Zurich, as they search for whoever shot dead a woman and wounded five other people at a rave party overnight. Police say all the victims were Swiss residents in their 20s. Our Europe correspondent James Waterhouse has more details.
2: Around 3,500 people had been at the event. Witnesses say several shots were fired from within a large group of people at around 3 a.m. as the party was about to finish. Many mistook the noise for fireworks. Switzerland has one of the highest rates of gun ownership in Europe, although violent shootings are rare and tighter controls have recently been brought in.
0: Zambian police have charged the main opposition candidate in this month's disputed presidential election with treason. Brian Mundabile was charged alongside his running mate and 16 others. Temeskinde Basai reports.
3: A lawyer representing Brian Mundabile and Makebe Zulu says they are being held at Lusaka's central police station. The pair contested this month's presidential election, in which Mr. Mundabile finished second behind the incumbent Hakainde Hichilema. Earlier this week, they sought protection from the United Nations in Lusaka after security forces killed a former cabinet minister and arrested several politicians during a raid. But following pressure from President Hichilema on the UN, the two men were handed over to Zambian authorities and detained. Mr. Mundabile has rejected government accusations that his party was plotting an insurrection.
0: BBC News. Ukraine's military says an overnight airstrike has hit and set fire to Russia's second biggest oil refinery, the Kirishi plant, 100 kilometres southeast of St. Petersburg. It said it also hit a base in Rostov region just across the border from Ukraine's Luhansk, used for storing and launching drones. A passenger boat carrying more than 250 people has capsized off the northern coast of Cyprus. The catamaran overturned about 2 kilometres from Kyrenia harbour. The town's mayor said more than half of those on board had been rescued. The Dutch Football Association says it plans to host an international summit in Amsterdam to discuss a complete overhaul of football's world governing body, FIFA. It says it has lost confidence in the FIFA president, Gianni Infantino, and wants him to be replaced as part of sweeping reforms. Mr. Infantino, who's seeking re-election next year, has faced scrutiny over his aborted plans to sell a stake in FIFA events to private investors. NASA's launched a new space telescope to map the universe in unprecedented detail. It's named after NASA's first chief astronomer, Nancy Grace Roman. The Roman telescope has a field of view 100 times greater than the Hubble telescope. From a vantage point of 1.5 million kilometres from Earth, it will help to build a cosmological atlas of more than a billion galaxies. Eamon Kerens is the European Space Agency's lead scientist on the project.
4: It's a similar size telescope to Hubble, and it can show a similar level of detail. But what's really different is that every image Roman takes will cover an area of sky over 100 times larger than what Hubble can do. It can also sweep the sky much quicker than Hubble can. So you take those two things together, what it means is that in a day's work, Roman can do what Hubble would take nearly 4 years to do.
0: BBC News.
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Hello there and welcome to this week's episode of Global Village. My name's Habib, and for the next hour I'll be taking you on a musical journey that celebrates life through the culture and diversity of world music. Thanks for joining us for the program today. Some of the countries we'll be visiting include Argentina, Madagascar, Brazil, and Cuba. So wherever you may happen to be listening in this big wide world, sit back, get comfortable, because our magical carpet is about to take off. To start the show today, let's go to Senegal.

Music from Brazil by Tom Zé. The track Curiosidade from the album The Rough Guide to Brazil, Bahia. And before that, music from Turkey by Aziza Ah and the track Takil Bana from the album Istanbul, The Sex, The City, The Music. And to open the show today, music from the African nation of Senegal by Super Kayor de Dakar and the track Khamsa Bop from the album The Rough Guide to Afro-Cuba. 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Let's continue our musical journey now and go to Palestine.

Music from the UK by Punjabi Bhangra artist Cam Dillon and the track Ankh Naal. And that's taken from the album Asian Groove. And before that, music from Mali by Sekou Maiga and the track Mofa Sibori from the album The Rough Guide to the Music of the Sahara. And to open that set, music from Palestine by Ramzi Abdulredwan and the track Bordeaux from the album Reflections of Palestine. 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Hope you're enjoying the program so far. Let's continue our musical odyssey now and go to the Caribbean island of Cuba.

Music from Argentina by Leon Gieco, singing about the tragedy of the Falklands War. And the track was Para la Vida from the album Iluminados por el Fuego. Before that, music from Madagascar by Eric Manana. And the track was Tsara ni Hirani Taniko from the album Gardens of Eden. And prior to that, we heard music from Afghanistan by Rafi Nabzada and Hamid Sakizada. And that track was Sabza Banaz Mea Ayad from the album The Rough Guide to Afghanistan. And to open that set, music from Cuba by Seteto Nacional and the track Lágrimas Negras from the album De Cuba Son Matamoros. You're listening to Global Village across Australia on the Community Radio Network. And that brings us to the end of the program today. I hope you've enjoyed listening to Global Village, and I look forward to your company again at the same time next week. I'm going to leave you now with a track from Pakistan. This is by Qawwali master Nusrat Fateh Ali Khan, performing with Italian music producer Gaudi, taken from the album Dub Qawwali.

0: This is the Community Radio Network, right across Australia.
1: CM局は路上での客引き、勧誘行為は禁止。

0: Welcome to Hot, Sweet and Jazzy, an hour of music on the jazz spectrum. 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
1: and Peter Fogarty.
0: Now, this is a program in which Peter and I prepare half each, and we alternate our selections more or less, and generally have a good time playing stuff that perhaps we're not all that familiar with. So it's a lot of fun. Trust you'll stick with us and enjoy the program. And I trust you've enjoyed the new theme that we've chosen to introduce the program. Let's start off. Peter, I'm starting, I believe.
1: Yes.
0: And it's James P. Johnson, the Stride pianist from Harlem, a recording made in 1921 in New York. Now, James P. Johnson was born in 1894, so in 1921 he was 27,
1: 27,
0: I guess.
1: Yes.
0: So it's quite likely to be his first recording, and an acoustic recording too, so we all need to listen carefully. Here's James P. Johnson to play for us The Harlem Strut.

0: James P. Johnson there with that recording from 1921, The Harlem Strut. Certainly he was an important figure in jazz, a composer too. He had the same sort of ideas as Ellington to compose music and get it into the respectable sphere. As our friend and colleague John Thompson would say, to make jazz into a lady.
1: That's it.
0: All right, you're listening to Jazz with Ross and Peter, and Peter's selection next.
1: Well, now we've got Ruth Etting on vocals, we've got Tommy Dorsey on trumpet, Charlie Butterfield on trombone, Jimmy Dorsey on clarinet, Frank Signorelli on piano, Eddie Lang on the guitar, Joe Tartu on the bass. This was recorded in New York City on the 11th of March 1929, and considering the weather, the title of the song is most appropriate. It is Ruth Etting with Button Up Your Overcoat.

Ruth Eating there. What a lovely voice. That was Button Up Your Overcoat, of course. Still a song that's sung with great style by current singers, people like Hetty Kate, and it was recorded in 1929. Yep. Well, we're staying in the 1920s for our next track, and it's a very famous band, King Oliver's Jazz Band. This recording made in 1923 in Chicago, I guess, and this is the London Cafe Blues.

0: King Oliver's Jazz Band, recorded on the 15th of October 1923, and that was London Cafe Blues. You're listening to a programme of shared selections between Peter and Ross, and it's Peter's turn.
1: We've got Woody Herman now. This was recorded in Hollywood on the 22nd of December 1947. Too big a band to read them all out, but they do include Stan Getz and Zoot Sims on tenor sax. And the song is I've Got News for You.

0: I've got news for you.
1: And that was Woody Herman on the vocals as well, with the song I've Got News for You, recorded in December 47.
2: Oh, yes, I think he'd listened to a few blues shouters and knew what to do. Well, speaking of singers, here's a lady called Ada Brown. She was born in 1890. She was a blues and jazz singer and actress. And she recorded things like Breakaday Blues and Evil Mama Blues. But we have her here doing something else. This is called Tijuana Man, recorded with a group led by Lewis Russell, the pianist. So in the band, we have George Mitchell playing cornet, Albert Nicholas on the reeds, Barney Biggard, tenor sax, Johnny Sincere playing banjo, and of course Lewis Russell playing the piano. See what you think of Ada Brown.

0: Ada Brown recorded in 1926 in Chicago with that group led by the pianist Lewis Russell, and we heard their Tijuana Man. Peter, what do you know about Tijuana?
1: Well, it was a place that was just across the border from the United States where people would go, where they could do things they couldn't do in the United States, which at that time would have been drinking, but there are a lot of other things happened as well. In fact, in one of Mae West's films, you know, she's sort of saying, I didn't play Tijuana for nothing.
0: A notorious place,
1: yeah.
0: Put it that way. All right, you're listening to some jazz with Ross and Peter, and next up we have the Casa Loma Orchestra.
1: Yes, and this was recorded around about 1940. I haven't got many details, but the song is Big Bad Bill is Sweet William Now.
0: Transformation.
1: Very much so.

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0: Casa Loma Orchestra with Big Bad Bill Is Sweet William Now. A lovely transformation story. He came good. Made his parents happy.
1: Yep.
0: Let's move on with the older jazz now. And here's something from 1927, a recording made in New York by a group called the Georgia Strutters. And they seem to be led by the vocalist Perry Bradford. I'll tell you who else is in the band. There's some names you'll know. Jabbo Smith playing the trumpet. Herschel Brassfield is the clarinet player. Willie the Lion Smith is playing the piano. Jimmy Harrison is playing some reed instrument. Edgar Sampson on saxophone and violin. Gus Horsley, the banjo. And Harry Hull is playing the bass and the drums, apparently. Multi-talented group. Recorded on the 23rd of May 1927 in New York, and this is quite an interesting track. I might tell you that I'm drawing some of these from a CD that came from a book that was given to me. It's a book published in France called Jazz in the New York of the Mad Years, so the 20s. And there's a few songs I didn't previously know. This is one of them. It's called It's Right Here for You, the Georgia Strutters.

right here for you. And if you don't get it, then old fall of mine, there's honey he grows to be. It's up to him to get it, you'll agree. I've got a loving disposition, so dear, I'm in the same position. It's right here for you. And if you don't get it, then old fall of mine, great Lord, be, then old fall of mine.

0: That was Humphrey Littleton and his band, the band being Humphrey Littleton himself on trumpet, Kathy Stobart on tenor sax, Bruce Turner on alto sax, Mike Pine on piano, Dave Green on bass and Tony Mann on drums. That was recorded the 5th of May 1974. The song is called One for Buck, which is a tribute to Buck Clayton, with whom he toured in the decade between 1959 and afterwards.
1: Kathy Stobart was quite a star of British jazz. And before One for Buck, we heard It's Right Here for You with the wonderful vocalising of Perry Bradford. Don't think he was really a singer, but he was able to put things together. And it's the sort of thing you might imagine being performed in Gatsby's backyard there on the
0: Long Island.
1: It was a group called the Georgia Strutters. And they were recorded in New York in 1927.
0: On the 23rd of May. And oddly enough, Humphrey Littleton was born on the 23rd of May, but a few years before in 1921.
1: Bit young to have appreciated the Georgia Strutters, yes. Yeah. You're listening to Hot, Sweet and Jazzy. We make the show at the Pulse in Geelong for the Community Radio Network. 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Now, in a moment, someone with a lovely singing voice. Before that, a couple of blokes of Italian background who were stars of jazz in the 20s. This recording made in 1928 in New York, featuring Joe Venuti playing the violin and Eddie Lang playing the guitar. And, the two of them wrote this. It's called Doin' Things.

0: couple of fine musicians there, and one of them had a piano within reach too.
1: Yeah.
0: That was called Doing Things. Joe Venuti and Eddie Lang, recorded in 1928 in New York. Doing things. Are you doing things, Peter?
1: Doing things. Not as much as I used to do.
0: Now, time for Peter's selection, and we're turning to, New York.
1: Well, actually, Chicago, this one. We're going to Chicago.
0: Ah, yes, but Rose was in New York.
1: Yeah, well, she was, Rose of Washington Square, she was a New Yorker, so that's why they recorded it in Chicago, I suppose. It's Bob Crosby and his orchestra, and this was recorded the 19th of April, 1939. Very good lyrics in this one, Rose of Washington Square.

Listen here, folks, I'm gonna sing a little song, but you mustn't get mad, for I mean you no wrong. Oh, it's tight like that. Oh, it's tight like that. Boy, you hear me talking to you? I know it's tight like that. I went to see my gal. She lives

0: And that was called, in case you didn't guess, It's Tight Like That. Something written by Thomas A. Dorsey, a well-known songwriter of the era, and Hudson Whitaker. Now, that was the voice of Walter Pichon, and the group was Lewis Russell and his Burning Eight, a recording made in 1929 in New York. I'll tell you who was in the group. So Lewis Russell playing the piano, Louis Metcalf on trombone, J.C. Hickenbotham was playing the trombone, Charlie Holmes, Reed, Teddy Hill, tenor, Will Johnson on banjo, and William Bass Moore was playing the brass bass. Paul Barbarin, well known for his compositions, Paul Barbarin was playing the drums. A curiosity of the 20s. It's Tight Like That. And before that, we heard Bob Crosby.
1: Yes, with Rose of Washington Square. John Thompson, you know, this is a song for him. It's one of Branny McGee's, who he used to know. And this was recorded in August the 7th, 1940 in Chicago. We got Branny McGee on vocals, accordion and guitar, Jordan Webb on harmonica, and O Red, also known as George Washington, on the washboard. George Washington? Must be a different one. And the song is Step It Up and Go.

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0: bag of dum-dum gold.
1: Oh, wasn't he good? Brownie McGee there,
2: yeah,
1: doing the singing with Step It Up and Go, a recording from 1940. In the 30s, there was a delightful vocal group called the Spirits of Rhythm. It included a singer with a wonderful name called Virgil Scroggins. And, well, here's that group now singing a song by Harold Arlen and Ted Kohler.

0: Ah, the Spirit of Rhythm fading away there. That was, of course, I've Got the World on a String, a recording from 1933.
1: Well, now we're going back to 1929, and it's interesting, it's Red Nichols and his Five Pennies. But back in the 20s, he had these people as side players, or sidemen as they used to call them, who later on became quite big names themselves and had their own bands. So I'll just read them out. We've got Red Nichols and his Five Pennies, and we've got Red Nichols, Leo McConville, Manny Klein on trumpet, Glenn Miller and Jack Teagarden, Bill Trone or Herb Taylor on trombone, Benny Goodman on reeds, Babe Roussian on tenor sax, Arthur Schutt on piano, Carl Kress on guitar, Art Miller on bass, and on the drums, Gene Krupa. This was recorded in New York City the 18th of April 1929, and it's that old favourite, Dinah.

Diner. And that was quite a talented group, a star group there, led by Red Nichols, but a recording from April of 1929. We've got a delightful trio here. It's the French singer Jean Sablon, accompanied by the pianist Garland Wilson, who you've heard previously on this program, and the guitarist Django Reinhardt, you've also heard previously on this program. So, recording made in Paris in 1935, Jean Sablon singing The Continental.

0: that wonderful crooning voice. That was Jean Sablon, French singer, born in 1906, and there he was performing with Django Reinhardt and Garland Wilson. The Continental in French, as you might expect. And so ends Hot, Sweet and Jazzy for another week. Thanks for your company. Our email address is hotsweetandjazzy@gmail.com, and we're on Facebook too. See you again next time. Until then, bye-bye from Ross Williamson
1: and Peter Fogarty.

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0: It's the music of Duke Ellington, presented by the American Broadcasting Company, with the cooperation of the American Federation of Musicians, James C. Petrillo, President. As you dance or as you just listen, remember, there's still an urgent need for you to buy another victory bond. Now here he is, Duke Ellington and his orchestra. And now to open the show today, the Duke and the orchestra have chosen an oldie, a grand rhythm tune, On the Alamo.
1: 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As the announcer has just told you, we kick off with Duke Ellington in a broadcast from 1945. Then we go to a rebroadcast of Tommy Dorsey and his orchestra, made in 1943. Your Phantom Dancer feature artist this week is pianist, composer and jazz activist Dr. Billy Taylor, on the air from the Composers Club in New York in 1956, and then it's the modern progressive jazz of Stan Kenton from deep in the heart of Texas in 1953. 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

back to a grand tune. If any of you remember Black, Brown, and Beige, the great dance, you'll certainly remember this tune, Sugar Hill Penthouse.

now Duke and the boys bring you what, well, we might call a jam symphony. A grand tune, body and soul from Three's the Crowd.

I'd like to interrupt for a minute. Probably a lot of people are asking this question. Why does the United States Treasury continue to ask us to buy victory bonds now that the war is over? Well, that's a fair question, and it deserves fair answers. Here are some of those answers. One, we need money to take care of wounded veterans and to rehabilitate hundreds of thousands of other veterans. Two, payments must be made to war contractors for losses suffered by contract cancellations. Three, continued efforts must be made to fight against inflation. Even though there might be some unemployment as a result of conversion, most Americans are still earning good money. And a good part of that money should be saved and not spent if we expect to preserve normal conditions and normal prices. And four, it's just as expensive to bring our boys back as it was to send them over. And there will be boys returning from overseas for a long time to come. So don't stop buying bonds.

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1: When it comes to music, millions say...
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1: 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It's the Tommy Dorsey Show, rebroadcast by the Special Service Division. For all you men and women in the armed forces of the United Nations, it's that sentimental gentleman, Tommy Dorsey, with his trombone and his orchestra.

0: The Tommy Dorsey Show was brought to you, men and women in the armed forces of the United Nations, by the Special Service Division of the War Department of the United States of America.
1: Greg Poppleton with you on The Phantom Dancer. Coming up next, your Phantom Dancer feature artist, pianist, composer, and jazz activist, Dr. Billy Taylor, from the All-Star Parade of Bands, 7th of May, 1956.

The All-Star Parade of Bands. From the composer, right here on East 58th Street, or 58th Street in the heart of New York City, the National Broadcasting Company and the American Federation of Musicians, as a contribution to the United States Treasury Department, presents the All-Star Parade of Bands, featuring the nation's finest orchestras. And on the star podium for this broadcast transcribed, it's the music of Billy Taylor and his trio, and the music of Eddie Haywood. NBC and the United States Savings Bonds Division of the Treasury Department take pleasure in presenting this All-Star Parade of Bands and wish to remind you there is no finer investment than United States Savings Bonds. This is Fred Collins once again, and now on behalf of Billy Taylor, here's the group after finishing Tune for Tex with I Only Have Eyes for You.

I only have eyes for you, Billy Taylor and the trio. Here's one that's always a pleasure to hear by the very talented 10 digitals of Billy Taylor. The great standard, greatly done by Billy Taylor and the trio, Cheek to Cheek.

0: Cheek to Cheek, Billy Taylor and the trio. From here at the Composer, in case you tuned in late, West 58th Street. Actually, it's just east of 6th Avenue, and we thought we'd straighten that out. And here's the man himself, Billy Taylor. And right at this moment, I think we should all be interested in the wonderful background that you have with you and have had with you for some time.
1: Well, it gives us a great deal of pleasure to be on this particular show because we like to do our bit toward sponsoring and getting more people to buy the wonderful savings bonds. And I know that Earl May and Percy Bryce join me in saying, buy more bonds.
0: And two fellas better suited to be in a trio? I don't know. And everybody else seems to feel the same way about it. Billy, before we get too soupy here with the talk, we better give the direct pitch. And this might be directed to you or anybody else for that matter. Proud of your paycheck? 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There's been a bit of a switch here in the percussion department with the innovation of a bongo. And, Billy, what's happening?
1: Oh, we'd like to do a thing that we recorded some time ago. It's an original thing that we call It's a Grand Night for Swinging.
0: And that it is.

Thank you very much, Billy. And rounding out the set here, the first part of our set here at the Composer Room, West 58th Street, Billy Taylor and the trio and Abiento.

0: Phantom Dancers. That's just about it for your non-stop mix of swing and jazz this week over your favourite local station of the Community Radio Network. I'm Greg Poppleton. Till next week, goodbye.
1: And with the music of Abbiato, with Billy Taylor and the trio, we come to the close of our first half of our session with the All-Star Parade of Bands from the composer room. Thank you very, very much, Billy Taylor and the trio.

0: facilities of station KGNC and from the Aviatrix Club in Amarillo, Texas, the National Broadcasting Company takes pride in presenting another Stan Kenton concert in miniature, an expression of contemporary American jazz from 19 of this nation's most exciting musicians. We're here tonight to enjoy the vitality and imaginative quality of Stan Kenton. And now here is Modern America's man of music and your conductor, Stan Kenton.
1: Thank you very much. Thank you, Bud Thompson. Don Bagley, the overture, please. Ready.

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It's a 10-track release and will feature the complete 10 tracks. The album made up of Jen Mize plus 8 other musicians are very hard to pigeonhole. They cover country, blues, roots, soul, whatever else you can find to put in there. And now a triple play. 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

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I'm Kevin Walsh, and we're spotlighting Jen Mize and Rough and Tumble, the nine-piece in total outfit that hail from Queensland or basically all over, because they come far and wide to assemble, to play music,

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I'm Kevin Walsh. We're spotlighting Jem Mize and Rough and Tumble, the complete 10 tracks from their brand new independent.

If you're wanting to get hold of any of this music, it's simple. Just Google Jen Mize, that's J-E-N-M-I-Z-E, or The Rough and Tumble, and it's R-O-G-H-N-T-U-M-B-L-E. The album is entitled Tilt. It is readily available on CD. It is also available on vinyl, and there is merch available. Keep an eye out for that down the track. And the final track is track 10, The Great Escape.

Well, folks, with a little bit of time up our sleeve, I'm Kevin Walsh. This is Spotlight. We've just had Jim Myers and Rough and Tumble with their complete 10 tracks from their album Tilt. With a bit of time up our sleeve, we turn our attention to new singles to radio. Route 33, along with James Blundell, have a track out to radio, Blue Collar Man. We'll follow it up with Darren Coggan and the legendary Jenny Kane, who was an original member of the Flying Emus with First Light. The Sunny Cowgirls have got together and reflect on Weather Dad, a story within their...

Well, folks, that's it for Spotlight this week. I trust you've enjoyed not only Rough and Tumble with Jim Myers and Tilt, but also the new singles to radio. Until I catch you again sometime real soon, somewhere around Australia, you take care. Bye for now.

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1: BBC News with Sue Montgomery. Heavy machinery has been deployed to Nepal's flood-hit region to try to rescue people trapped in a series of tunnels. More than 100 workers from a hydroelectric dam are thought to be stuck since Wednesday, but efforts to free them have been hampered by heavy rain and rising river levels. The number of confirmed dead now stands at 800, with more than 3,000 missing. There are also fears about a new lake created by a landslide near the Tibetan border, as Jo Inwood reports.
2: The authorities in China have identified yet another new lake, formed by a new landslide in the last 24 hours. Across the border in Nepal, residents of Dading were sent a text telling them to get to higher ground, for fear there could be another flood. It's thought nearly 100,000 people were affected by Wednesday's disaster, the worst to hit Nepal in a decade.
1: Seven people have died after a passenger ferry capsized and sank off the coast of northern Cyprus as it was heading to Turkey. Our correspondent Katie Watson reports.
3: Boats and helicopters have all been deployed to search for survivors, but now it's dark. Hope of finding those who are still missing is fading fast. The ferry had only just left the port of Kyrenia in Turkish-controlled northern Cyprus. About 4 miles off the coast, the alarm was raised. Images circulating on social media show the ferry slowly capsizing, with people jumping into the water. The Turkish company who owned the ferry say they're deeply saddened. All resources have been mobilized, they say, with a hotline set up for concerned family members.
1: The Prime Minister of Iceland says it will continue to strengthen its economic ties with the European Union, despite voting not to pursue full membership. Iceland is a member of the European Economic Area, which allows free trade with EU member countries. Kristrún Frostadóttir said she would build on these ties. Libya's rival political factions have signed an agreement aimed at holding national elections within 2 years. Representatives are seeking to resolve disputes over electoral laws and reform Libya's election authority. The agreement gives Libya's main legislative bodies 1 month to approve the arrangements. If they fail, rival administrations governing eastern and western Libya say they will seek to establish the deal as a constitutional framework through wider national consultations. Musa Alkoni is the vice president of the presidential council controlling the western side.
4: Our participation today is in support of a political opportunity that must be safeguarded and built upon. An opportunity that will move Libya from managing division to bringing it to an end, and from merely waiting for elections to making tangible progress towards them.
1: BBC News. Russia says its forces helped Niger's security services repel Saturday's attempted coup in the capital, Niamey. Moscow said it would continue to support Niger's military authorities in their fight against extremist groups. The putsch saw mutineers attempt to storm the presidential compound and seize other key sites. Police in South Africa have launched an investigation into the deaths of 6 suspected illegal miners in the province of Mpumalanga. Local authorities say all the victims had gunshot wounds. Initial findings suggest they may be linked to rivalry between illegal mining groups. NASA has launched a new space telescope to map the universe in unprecedented detail. Named after NASA's first chief astronomer, Nancy Grace Roman, the Roman telescope has a field of view 100 times greater than the Hubble telescope. From a vantage point 1.5 million kilometres from Earth, it will help build an atlas of more than a billion galaxies. Google has altered its map so users in the United States will now see Lake Ontario renamed as Lake America. Donald Trump announced the name change this week, but the Premier of Ontario Province has said he doesn't think people will go along with it. Here's Paul Moss.
5: The US trade row with Canada is serious. Economists predict a multi-billion dollar cost for both countries. Yet as their leaders went tit for tat imposing tariffs, Donald Trump decided to make the battle geographical. And now Google has assented. Anyone looking at Google Maps within the US will see a waterway called Lake America. Those outside will see that and Lake Ontario. But the Ontario Premier, Doug Ford, has predicted no one will actually use the new name. The attempt to change it, he said, was like something out of the comedy show Saturday Night Live.
1: BBC News.
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And a very good morning to you. Yes, it is Monday morning, and it is the final Monday of the month. Yes, it is the 31st day of August, and folks, hope your weekend was a kind one. We're about to commence the music machine. Now, for those that are new to Good Morning Country, we don't normally have the situation we've got, and I am very happy to report that the courier company, and thanks to the team in Sydney, but I got the laptop arrived back over the weekend, and today, this afternoon, in fact, I'll be linking up with Sydney to hopefully reactivate the music machine and back to whatever normal can be. But this morning, it's the manual edition of Walshy on the Wireless. What's coming up? Well, we've got our album giveaway, and that's a different album this week, each morning. This morning, we're giving away Dean Perrott's 20th anniversary album, Close to Home, and we'll give you the cue to call at the appropriate time. We've got two interviews, one at 6:15 with Michelle Morgan from Studio 8 and a new single, and that would have gone to air the single way before now had it not been for the fact that I took ill. Apologies there to all concerned. Sandy Facey from Melbourne will be along around 7:15 while we're taking calls. And we've got our rural livestock report. Now, it'll be along in around 21 and a half minutes from now. But as we do with Walshy on the Wireless, it is time to ask the Far Gone Beauties to open up and get the music up and running on this Monday morning.

Ah, the Fog on Beauties there, folks, and getting the music up and running as we do on this Monday morning, the 31st day of August. And what's on the agenda for you? Was your footy team successful? I've got to be a little bit careful here because I don't want to upset people different parts of Australia with different footy codes. All I know is that there was some rather indifferent results in all sports. Folks, I've got music from a young man that regularly appears around the traps. Very talented, very, very popular at Mildura during my short time going there, but we'll get the music up and running from Mr. Dwayne Elix.

That's a track that was recorded by Flat and Scruggs. And Bluegrass, of course, Give Me Flowers While I'm Living. We had You Win Again, Hank Williams' track. And the Osborne Brothers, not Alan Jackson, were responsible for Rocky Top before Alan. So these are the Bluegrass tracks on Blue as the Grass. And we are heading through to the Rural Livestock Report. Folks, we've got the title track. It's penned by Dwayne Illick. A track from UB40 done Dwayne Illick style, and a little bit of Bill Monroe to take us to the Rural Livestock Report. This is the title track. It's called Blue as the Grass.

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I'm Natasha Lobbin with today's report. The Eastern States Young Cattle Indicator, or EYCI, gained a further 36.47 cents this week to be 972.78 cents a kilo carcass weight by Friday morning. It was a third week of increases and an 8.66 cents increase for the month. It's 79.00 cents higher than the same time last year. The National Young Cattle Indicator, or NICI, which reflects national markets and online transactions, lifted this week by 20.08 cents a kilo to 499.92 cents a kilo on Friday morning. It's up 0.87 cents on last month and up 26.96 cents on the same time last year. The National Feeder Heifer Indicator, which offers a dedicated lens into the feeder heifer market, lifted and was sitting at 468.84 cents a kilo on Friday morning. It's up 17.58 cents on last week and down 7.63 cents on last month. The processor cow indicator was 379.88 cents a kilo on Friday morning, up 10.65 cents on last week and 5.23 cents for the month. The top three contributors to this indicator were Roma, Dalby and Wagga. Let's turn to the sheep and lamb markets. The Auctions Plus Restocker Lamb Indicator, or ARLI, eased 99 cents to close at 1,407 cents a kilo carcass weight this week, losing last week's gains. The Light Lamb Indicator gained 22.57 cents this week to be 1,055.52 cents on Friday morning, which was 13.12 cents down on last month and 86.18 cents up on last year. The heavy lamb indicator lifted by 28.74 cents over the past week to be sitting at 1,127.14 cents a kilo carcass weight. That represents an increase of 14.30 cents over the past month and is 3.92 cents lower than the same time last year. That concludes today's market update, brought to you by Auctions Plus, dedicated to connecting ag.

0: Very good morning to you as you're waking up around Australia on this Monday morning. Yes, it is. It's Monday the 31st of August, and I hope your day's shaping up to be a good one. Folks, we'll get to the music mix in just a moment, but we've got a little bit of work to do before we get there, and I'll tell you all about that in just one moment. Our CD this morning is wrong one. Goodness me, wrong file. She jumped on me. This is the one, folks. This is what I wanted to play.
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0: Certainly is, and a very important one too. Now, we're going to get back to the music mix for you, and I've turned my attention to a bloke that doesn't get a lot of airplay these days, and it's from a tribute series. There are three volumes on this tribute series, and we'll do our bit to promote his music in this different environment that we're on, wherever you are. Hope your day's shaping up to be a nice one. Anyway, the guy's Stephen R. Chaney, and the volume one of this release is Country Classics, and that's what we've got through to the news and weather. And that news and weather will be with you in around 25 minutes from now. It is a musical section with Walshy on the wireless. A very good morning to you wherever you are.

Some days are diamonds, yes. Some days are stone. Folks, this is music from a series called the Tribute Series from Stephen R. Chaney. Three CDs, and we're featuring Volume 1 because Volume 2 is Country Requests and Volume 3 is Country Favourites, but we're into the country classics, and we opened up with Grandpa's Piano, Rhinestone Cowboy, Road to Gundagai, and Some Days of Diamonds. We've got more country classics coming up, folks, on your wireless and wherever you are around Australia. I hope your day's shaping up to be a nice one.

Yeah, Stephen R. Chaney and Leave Him Out There in the Long Yard, Do Not Rush Him. Prior to that, we had On the Road Again and The Gambler. Folks, we are heading to news and weather. If you're departing, thanks for your company. Have a safe, enjoyable day. And I hope you can join me tomorrow from the bunker again, and we'll do it all again. On a start of a new month. Here's Stephen R. Chaney to take us to that news and weather.

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2: Good morning, I'm Laura Devoy. Heavy machinery has been deployed to Nepal's flood-hit region to try to rescue people trapped in a series of tunnels. More than 100 workers from a hydroelectric dam are thought to have been stuck since Wednesday, but efforts to free them have been hampered by heavy rain and rising river levels. There are also fears about a new lake created by a landslide near the Tibetan border. Speaking to the BBC, David Fisher from the Nepali Red Cross explained the situation on the ground.
3: There are many helicopters going back and forth, but they are dedicated to rescue, which is still going on. Our estimation, which is shared by some of our partners, is that there are almost 100,000 people that are likely to need urgent assistance. The great majority are beyond our reach.
2: Meantime, the federal government has announced a further $3 million in humanitarian assistance. 42 Australians are still unaccounted for in Nepal. According to local authorities, the death toll now stands at 794, with 2,500 people reported missing. Australia's additional assistance includes $2 million to provide emergency supplies requested by Nepal and a further $1 million for the Emergency Action Alliance. Social media companies could be forced to destroy the personal information of Australian users in an overhaul of privacy laws. Attorney General Michelle Rowland is set to unveil plans for extra protections for people online, including the right to erasure. It would mean social media users could request tech companies delete their personal information published online or held by the platforms. The draft laws would not apply to media organisations publishing news articles. Ms. Rowland says an update of privacy laws was needed to keep up with technology changes. Listeners are advised the following story contains the name of an Indigenous person who has died. Australian boxing great Tony Mundine has died. He was 75. Known as Chock, Mundine was the only Australian to fight in four weight divisions and held the Australian titles in the light heavyweight, middleweight and cruiserweight divisions. Throughout his career, he had 80 wins, 15 losses and one draw. In 1986, Mundine was awarded the Medal of the Order of Australia for services to sport and Aboriginal youth. His son Anthony announced his death on social media. Eight people have died and 18 are missing after a ferry capsized off the coast of northern Cyprus. Survivors have told local media there was a blast before the vessel rolled over and claimed the captain was among the first to abandon ship. The mismatch in women's shoes and feet sizes has been explored by Australian researchers. With the details, Shannon Kirkwood.
4: The study cohort of 107 women provided feedback on footwear purchasing experiences. The RMIT study found most wore a shoe size which differed from the size indicated by their foot length. More specifically, 59% wore a larger size than their foot length under US sizing and 52% under US sizing. The authors say the findings demonstrate the limitations of footwear sizing systems by relying heavily on length, saying there are not enough width options. They say more thought is required by footwear designers on shoe width, while consideration should also be made of Australia's multi-ethnic population, so sizing systems adequately reflect the diversity of foot shapes in Australia.
2: Turning to sport, the New Zealand Warriors are back on top of the NRL ladder after a 46-32 win over the Newcastle Knights. The North Queensland Cowboys defeated the West Tigers 24-10, and the Parramatta Eels beat the Cronulla Sharks 38-18.
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And a very good morning, the 31st of August. August done and dusted. Monday brekkie with Bendy Driver. How are you this morning? Weather forecast. Partly cloudy in Burnie today. Light winds, 17. Showers increasing tomorrow. Minimum of 6, maximum of 16. Devonport, mostly sunny day. Northwesterly winds, 17 the top. Showers increasing tomorrow. Minimum of 7, maximum 16. For Hobart today, partly cloudy. Winds west to northwesterly up to 20 kilometres an hour. Top of 17. A shower or two tomorrow. Most likely late afternoon and evening. Minimum of 6, maximum of 20. That's not too hard to take, is it? Right here in Launceston, a chance of morning fog. Mostly sunny afternoon. Light winds. The top of 19 degrees today. And for tomorrow, very high chance of showers. Most likely late afternoon and evening. And northwesterly winds. Up to 45 kilometres an hour, so it's quite windy. Minimum of 6, maximum of 18. Capital City forecast for today. We've got clouds clearing in Sydney, 21. Also clouds clearing in Melbourne, 17. Partly cloudy in Brisbane, 24. Showers developing in Perth, 22. Mostly sunny in Adelaide, 21. Sunny in Canberra, 21. And 35 and sunny in Darwin. The temperatures in the listening area at the moment, 0.5 degrees at Cressy, 2 degrees at the airport, 11.5 at Lowell Head. Quite a difference, isn't it? Quite windy there from the west up to 43 kilometres an hour, which is 23 knots. And right here in the city, it's 2.5 degrees. St Helens today, sunny day, light winds, 17. A shower or two and windy tomorrow, minimum of 7. A maximum of 18. That's the news I'm waiting for this hour. 6 past 6. Bit of Wall Street Shuffle. 10cc to start us off with. Monday brekkie, Bendy Driver. Hey, very good morning.

Wicked Games there, Chris Isaacs. 6:15, City Park Radio. Leaving Newton John. I just wanted to feel you. No. I just wanted to hear. Lynn Botel. Your

98.1 there, Levin Nugent on the physical City Park Radio. Hey, how are you this morning? 96.5, 103.7, of course, streaming online. Monday brekkie with Bendy Driver. Hollow Notes. No, Breakdown. Here you go. I'm reading the wrong one again. Can't read my own handwriting. It is Monday, isn't it? Yeah, well, forgiven. Need a holiday after a weekend, don't you?

0: Hall & Oates there from 1982, Man Eater. Right on 6:30, what's happening in the Examiner this morning? Donut lover rejoice, Melbourne's airport losses about Launceston's gain. Donut Paradise will open on September the 1st after witnessing a phenomenon of airport travellers returning to Launceston with boxes of donuts. Also, theatre pit lift blowout. Council might have to ditch the $3.5 million orchestra lift. The cost of installing a hydraulic opening operated orchestra pit lift in the Prince's Theatre and Earl Centre has increased by almost $2 million. Also pretty stoked how Scottsdale went from 665 days win a drought to the finals, and how three mates facing killer disease put their shared fright into action. Also, merger or slow death is the brutal dilemma for footy local footy clubs. Some of the stories in the Examiner, of course, will be read at 9:30 right here on City Park Radio.
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0: Yeah, there you go. A bit of Scorpion there. Not one of the better ones, but old hope, yep, still in there. Here's one from our community diary. Friends of the Library Launceston present free music performance on Saturday the 5th of September. Cosmic Cartel is Dave Bassett and Francisca Roxton. Albert Alden performing electric mix of original music covers. Formed in 2025, the Cosmic Cartel has performed local venues, outdoor events and festivals. They will be playing from 10:30 to 11:30 at the Launceston Library Civic Square. It's free event, support the local city of Launceston. Also, the Rotary Club of West Tamar and Beaconsfield Neighbourhood House have launched a new community service. They purchase a hybrid car, which Beaky House will run as an affordable transport option for residents of the 7270 postcode. Okay, the Connect the Car service will provide a better access to health and social opportunities, and the service is being launched on Friday the 11th of September with a breakfast barbecue from 9:30 at the Beaconsfield Neighbourhood House. RSVP information, this number here to write down, 6383 1110. And I had a grab for this one. There it is.
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When I said Joe sent me, someone laughed out loud behind the green door. All I want to do is join the happy crowd behind the green door.

happening there. The Supremes there, City Park Radio, coming up to 9 to 7. Tell you what, it's a bit fresh outside. Just stuck my head out the door and see what the weather was like. Just 2.5 degrees outside just a moment. Madonna.

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Bit of CCR, Bad Moon Rising. I think we played it yesterday.

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2: Good morning, I'm Laura Devoy. US forces have reportedly struck Iranian rocket launches in the Strait of Hormuz. It's the first military action in the Middle East conflict in a month. Citing a US official, international media says the strikes were in response to observations the Revolutionary Guard Corps was planning to launch rockets with sea mines into the strait. The IRGC says several Iranian fighters and civilians were killed and has vowed to respond. Eight people have died after a passenger ferry capsized and sank off the coast of northern Cyprus as it was heading to Turkey. The catamaran was carrying about 270 people. The captain and seven other crew members have been arrested. The BBC's Katie Watson reports.
3: This part of the Mediterranean relies on regular ferry travel for business and pleasure. There are multiple crossings a day and various vessels, fast, slow, passenger and car ferries. Authorities have begun an investigation into how this happened. They acknowledge that there had been strong winds in recent days, but say they will need to locate the ship's data recorder to understand more. Extracting that from a depth of more than 500 metres will be no easy task.
2: Support for One Nation has risen, according to the latest news poll. Conducted for the Australian newspaper, the poll has One Nation receiving 30% of the primary vote, Labor 29% and the Coalition 19% if an election were held today. However, Anthony Albanese remains the preferred Prime Minister when compared to One Nation leader Pauline Hanson and opposition leader Angus Taylor. Queenslanders are now required to hold a driver's licence to legally ride an e-bike or scooter. New laws have come into effect today, meaning riders will need to be at least 16 years of age. Those who are unable to drive due to a medical condition or disability will be eligible to apply for an exemption. China's missile test in July will be on the agenda of Pacific leaders this week. Prime Minister Anthony Albanese has flagged the forum will be an opportunity to discuss regional security, as well as the response to China's nuclear-capable missile launch last month, which flew over the Pacific and landed south of Kiribati. Meantime, speaking in the lead-up to the discussions, Prime Minister of Tonga Fatafahi Fakafanua shared his thoughts on economic resilience and success for island nations.
4: We want more resilient people, more resilient governments and more resilient islands in the face of global challenges that we're facing. The way I see it, we have the ambition. We just need the know-how, the capital and the expertise to achieve some of those targets. So.
2: NASA hopes a new space telescope will answer essential questions on dark energy, exoplanets and astrophysics. The Nancy Grace Roman Space Telescope was successfully launched overnight.
5: 3, 2, 1, ignition and liftoff. Go Falcon Heavy and go Roman Space Telescope.
2: The American Space Agency says it will have a field of view at least 11 times larger than the Hubble telescope. It will also be able to block starlight to directly see exoplanets and planet-forming disks and complete a statistical census of planetary systems in our galaxy. And the first group of finalists of the 2026 CBAA Community Broadcasting Awards will be unveiled this morning. The CBAA says the remaining finalists will be revealed across the week, with the full list available on Friday afternoon. Turning to sport, in tennis, the last Grand Slam tournament of the year, the US Open, is underway. Adam Walton, Talia Gibson and Storm Hunter lost their first round matches this morning. Alexander Vukic, Taylor Preston and Kim Birrell are all on court today.
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6: Once again, a very good morning. Monday brekkie with Bendy Driver. Last day of the month. Wow, that's August gone, isn't it? Unreal. Yes. September tomorrow. Yeah. Partly cloudy today at Burnie. Westerly winds, top of 17. Showers increasing tomorrow, minimum of 6, maximum 16. Devonport today, mostly sunny. Northwesterly winds, 17 to top today. Showers increasing tomorrow, minimum of 7, maximum of 16. Hobart today, partly cloudy. Winds west to northwesterly, up to 20 kilometres an hour. Top of 17 today. Partly cloudy tomorrow. High chance of showers, most likely late afternoon and evening. And minimum of 6, maximum of 20. It's getting there, isn't it? Warming up. Mostly sunny in Launceston today. Chance of morning fog. It did a little bit foggy in the Midlands there, and frosty too, actually. Light winds, top of 19 today. Cloudy, very high chance of showers, most likely late afternoon and evening tomorrow. Northerly winds up to 30, then tending northwesterly up to 45 kilometres an hour in the middle of the day, so it's going to be quite windy tomorrow. And 100% chance of rain anyway tomorrow. Minimum of 6, maximum of 18. Look at the rest of the week, rain, right into the weekend. Joy. Okay, it's all right. I was going to do some mowing, but we'll have to do it today then. Sunny day in Darwin today, 35. Sunny in Canberra, 21. 17, I've done that one. 21 and sunny in Adelaide. Showers in Perth, 22. Cloudy in Brisbane, 24. Clouds clearing in Sydney and Melbourne, 17 in Melbourne, 21 in Sydney. 0 degrees at Cressy at the moment, 3.5 at the airport, 11.5 at Lower Head, and 3 degrees right here in the city. And for St Helens today, mostly sunny, light wind 17, and a shower or two tomorrow, becoming windy, minimum of 7, maximum of 18 degrees. That's the news and weather for this hour, right here on City Park Radio. Bendy driver in the seat, Monday brekkie, the 31st of August.

Yeah, we got a bit of the Turtles there. Illinois, 7:09. Staying the same age, around about 96. Judy in the Sky.

0: Martha Reeves there and the, what were they? Yeah, that one. The Vandellas, that's it, Dancing in the Street, City Park Radio. From an album called The Boat That Rocked. If you've never ever seen the movie, or yeah, you can't sort of go to the video store anymore, can you? Because it doesn't exist. But you can probably download it or watch it on one of those channels. The Boat That Rocked, and it goes about all the pirate radio in Europe. Actually, today, about 52 years ago, the ones that were left over on the Dutch coast all were closed down. Today, actually, 52 years ago, yeah. I remember it somehow, yeah, I do.
1: 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Early garden buds and flowers lead the change to brighter colours. While the lavender rows remain low, shades of green begin to show. The days are crisp and clear, perfect for a peaceful stroll through the gardens. And then savour lighter seasonal flavours on the menu in the cafe. Experience something different all year round at Bridestow Lavender Estate at Nebola, a sponsor of City Park Radio.

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Bit of men's work there, some mistakes, City Park Radio. 25 past 7. How are you this morning? Currently about 2 degrees outside. Top of 19 today. Yeah. Hello there, bro. Bring me down.

0: Don't Bring Me Down, City Park Radio. What's making headlines in the Examiner this morning? Front page, donut lovers rejoice. Melbourne's airport loss is about to be Launceston's gain. Donut Paradise will open on September the 1st after a phenomenon of airport travellers returning to Launceston with boxes of donuts, as the new owner said. Also, council pit lift... Theatre pit lift blowout. The council may have to ditch the $3.5 million orchestra lift. And pretty stoked how Scottsdale went from 665 days wind drought to the finals. How three mates facing killer disease put their shares fight into action, and merger or slow death is the brutal dilemma for local foodie clubs. So that's some of the stories in the Examiner. Of course, it will be read at 9:30 right here on City Park Radio.
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1: Ladies and gentlemen, how about a nice long round of applause to welcome the world's greatest blues singer, the king of the blues, B.B. King!
0: Yeah, and talking about blues, did you know that the Blues Show has been keeping you company on City Park Radio for a whole year now? And we're celebrating. So join us on Sunday, the 6th of December at 5 p.m. for a special anniversary edition of the Blues Show, packed with lots of blues music and lots of fun as well. That's this Sunday, the 6th of September at 5 p.m.

0: Thank you. Thank you very much. Thank you so much. And now, ladies and gentlemen, we would like to go back and sort of reminisce just a little bit and pick up some of the real old blues. If we should happen to play one...
1: Yeah, that's the live show there. We're probably just fades out now. There we go. 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

sounds like the backing track there from 1973 there. Isaac Hayes is supposed to be singing Let's Stay Together, but he's gone out for a cup of tea, I think. 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
2: Good morning, I'm Laura Devoy. The number of Australians missing in Nepal has risen to 43. Rescue teams are continuing to work to locate the 2,500 people who are unaccounted for following last week's devastating floods. According to local authorities, at least 794 people have died in Nepal and 16 in Tibet. The federal government has announced an additional $3 million in funding. Speaking to the ABC, the Assistant Foreign Minister Matt Thistlethwaite explained what the money would go towards.
3: Most of that will go to funding hygiene kits. There's a desperate need for hygiene kits for people in the region and solar lights. Obviously, all of the power and telecommunications infrastructure has been wiped out. So those kits are being put together. They'll be transported by the Australian Defence Force over the coming days.
2: The Islamic Revolutionary Guard Corps has vowed to respond after the US reportedly struck Iranian missile launches in the Strait of Hormuz. It's the first military action in the Middle East conflict in a month. Washington has not commented on the reports, but in a statement shared by Iranian state media, the IRGC accused the US of a strategic and fatal mistake. It said several fighters and civilians were killed and wounded, but did not provide a death toll. The first gas from the Beetaloo sub-basin in the Northern Territory will flow into the network tomorrow. The NT government says more than 40 terajoules a day will flow into the grid. It says development of the basin is forecast to generate more than $17 billion in economic value over two decades and support more than 13,000 jobs by 2040. Veterans in Victoria are voicing concerns about planned cuts to allied healthcare. Shannon Kirkwood has the details.
4: Shadow Minister for Veterans Michael McCormack is continuing the national listening tour on the federal government's allied health cap for veterans. Today he's in the Victorian electorate of Flinders. The Albanese government's $5,000 annual threshold on allied health expenditure each financial year is due to come into effect from July 1 next year. It's attracted criticism from veterans, supporters and the federal opposition, with calls for it to be scrapped. Mr. McCormack says the introduction of the cap is causing distress among veterans, saying they deserve to access care when they need it. Meantime, Veterans Affairs Minister Matt Keogh is facing calls to stand down after initially refusing to meet a veteran delegation opposing the cap.
2: Listeners are advised the following story contains the name of an Indigenous person who has died. Tributes are flowing for Australian boxing great Tony Mundine, who has died at the age of 75. Known as Chock, Mundine was the only Australian to fight in four weight divisions, and he held four different Australian titles. Former professional boxer Danny Green said he grew a great deal of inspiration from watching Mundine. George Kambosos Jr. says it's a sad day in Australian sport. Australians are being told it's not too late to complete the census. The Bureau of Statistics says more than 10 million households have submitted online forms and returned paper forms. The ABS says over the coming weeks, census staff will continue engaging with communities across Australia to ensure everyone is counted. It's compulsory to complete the form. Penalties for failing to do so can include prosecution and fines of up to $364 per day. That refusal continues. Turning to sport, the New Zealand Warriors are back on top of the NRL ladder after a 46-32 win over the Newcastle Knights. The North Queensland Cowboys defeated the West Tigers 24-10 and the Parramatta Eels beat the Cronulla Sharks 38-18.
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5: Good morning once again. Welcome to the third hour of Monday Brekkie with Bendy Driver. Yeah, it's the 31st of August. Hey, wow. Where's the year gone, hey? Partly cloudy in Burnie today, 17. Showers increasing tomorrow. Minimum of 6, maximum 16. 17 and sunny in Devonport today with westerly winds. Showers tomorrow. Most likely afternoon and evening, minimum of 7, maximum 16. Partly cloudy in Hobart today, winds north-westerly, 17 degrees at top. And for tomorrow, partly cloudy, chance of showers is 70%, minimum of 6, maximum of 20. Right here in Launceston, a chance of morning fog, mostly sunny afternoon. Top of 19. Very high chance of showers tomorrow, most likely late afternoon and evening. And we're going to get quite a bit of wind there from the northwest, up to 45 kilometres an hour in the middle of the day. Minimum of 6, maximum of 18. Capital city forecast for today, we've got a cloudy day in Sydney, 21. Cloudy day in Melbourne, 17. Partly cloudy in Brisbane, 24. Showers in Perth, 22. Sunny day in Adelaide, 21. Sunny also in Canberra, 21. And 35 and sunny in Darwin. The temperatures in the listening area at the moment, we've got 2 degrees at Cressy, 4 at the airport, just on 12 degrees at Lowhead, and 4 degrees right here in the city. Quite blowy on the coast, westerly winds, 37 kilometres an hour, 20 knots, so that's a good wind to sail, actually. Yeah. And a mostly sunny day and light winds up in St Helens, 17. A shower to tomorrow, becoming windy, minimum of 7 and maximum of 18. That's the news and weather for this hour. Next news at 9 o'clock. Six past eight.

Yeah, great song by the Beatles there. Rocky Raccoon there, 8:10. ELO.

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0: bit of ABBA there, Kungen på svenska. Singing in Swedish there, ring ring. I'll tell you what, 10 years with the Swedish people, I had to learn Swedish because otherwise I wouldn't survive, especially in the engine room. Everything is in Swedish, so yeah. Anyway, what time is it? It's 19 past 8.
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1991 there, Michael Jackson, Black and White, City Park Radio. 26 past 8. What's happening in Examiner after this song? A few stories in the Examiner. And of course, we'll be right here at 9:30 right here on City Park Radio.

0: 29 to 9, City Park Radio. The Moody Blues, their Wildest Dreams. Yeah, nice song, isn't it? Front page of the Examiner says, donut lovers rejoiced. The new owners said, Melbourne's airport's loss is Launceston's gain. The Donut Paradise will open September the 1st. It's tomorrow. Also, council may have to ditch 3.5 million orchestra lift, the theatre pit lift blowout. I had another few more stories here. Pretty stoked how Scottsdale went from a 665-day win drought to finals. And how three mates face a killer disease put their share fight into action. And merger or slow death is the brutal dilemma for local foodie clubs. Some of the stories in Examiner will be read in about less than an hour's time right here on City Park Radio. All right, we're going to line up here.
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JP Vardy or John Paul Young, as you're calling, Young. Love is in the air. Benny 3 to 9, City Park Radio. Bendy Drive in the seat. Good morning.

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2: Good morning, I'm Laura Devoy. The US has reportedly struck Iranian missile launches in the Strait of Hormuz in the first military action in the region in a month. International media is quoting a US Central Command spokesman who claimed Islamic Revolutionary Guard Corps forces were observed preparing to launch rockets with sea mines into the strait. The IRGC has accused the US of a strategic and fatal mistake and has vowed to respond. Nepal's education ministry says more than 200 students are among those unaccounted for following last week's devastating floods. At least 19 schools were affected, 9 were destroyed and 7 partially damaged. The latest death toll is 794 in Nepal and 16 in Tibet. 2,500 people, including 43 Australians, are unaccounted for. Rescue operations are ongoing, though have been hampered by bad weather and the threat of more floods. The right to demand social media companies destroy personal information is set to be included in the federal government's second tranche of privacy reforms. Attorney General Michelle Rowland is set to release a proposal for an overhaul of the nation's privacy laws today. Included would be the right to erasure, which means Australians could request tech companies delete their personal information. The draft laws would not apply to media organisations publishing news articles. Consultation is set to open today. The importance of lifelong learning in supporting self-discovery and developing new skills is being highlighted this Adult Learners Week. Coordinated by Adult Learning Australia, the annual campaign showcases the thousands of opportunities in the adult and community education sector. Figures show more than 3.2 million Australians aged 15 to 74 are currently learning. Federal Minister for Skills and Training, Andrew Giles, says lifelong learning is critical to boosting individual skills.
3: For me, I see lifelong learning as absolutely fundamental to tackling our economic challenges, enabling more people to be more active in the labour market, but also our social challenges to enable people to feel more connected, to feel more valued, not just at work, but in their community life too.
2: New data shows 2026 was the worst end to the snow season since records began in 1954. According to Snowy Hydro, the natural snow depth on Friday at Spencer's Creek between Perisher and Charlotte's Pass in New South Wales was 56 centimetres. El Nino years such as this typically correlate with lower snowfall but could also lead to less rain, which can be conducive to good conditions. But researchers from Monash University say this year a few significant rain events have washed away limited snowfalls. The Prime Minister of Iceland says the country will continue to strengthen its economic ties with the European Union despite voting not to pursue full membership. Iceland is a member of the European Economic Area, which allows free trade with EU member countries. Here's the BBC's Joe Inwood.
4: The no side claimed joining the bloc would mean losing control of the fertile and lucrative fishing grounds, which make up a huge part of the island's economy. Leading the Yes campaign was the Prime Minister, Kristrún Frostadóttir. She argued that in an increasingly unstable world, the EU would provide political, economic and military security. That argument, it seems, was not enough.
2: Turning to sport, in tennis, the last Grand Slam tournament of the year, the US Open, is underway. Adam Walton, Talia Gibson and Storm Hunter lost their first round matches this morning. Alexander Vukic, Taylor Preston and Kim Birrell are on court now.
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5: And once again, a very good morning. How are you? If you just tuned in, you missed 3 hours of great music. Ah, okay. Partly cloudy in Burnie today, top of 17. Showers increasing tomorrow, minimum of 6, maximum 16. Devonport today, mostly sunny, 17 with northwesterly winds. Showers increasing tomorrow, minimum of 7, maximum 16. Hobart today, partly cloudy, winds from the west-northwest, up to 20 kilometres an hour, becoming lighter in the evening. Top of 17 degrees today. For tomorrow, partly cloudy, high chance of showers, most likely in the late afternoon and evening. Quite windy through the day. Minimum of 6, maximum of 20 though. Right here in Launceston, the chance of a morning fog, probably lifted by now, but if it's still foggy, keep your lights on. Mostly sunny afternoon, light winds, top of 19 degrees. Tomorrow, cloudy, very high chance of showers, most likely late afternoon and evening. Winds northerly up to 30 kilometres an hour, then tending northwesterly to 45 kilometres an hour. In the middle of the day, that is. A minimum of 6, maximum of 18. Capital city forecast, Darwin 35 and sunny. 21 and sunny in Canberra. Sunny also in Adelaide, 21. Perth, showers, 22. 24 and cloudy in Brisbane. Clouds clearing in Adelaide. Going the wrong way. 17 in Melbourne. And 21 and clouds clearing in Sydney. The temperatures in the listening air at the moment gone up quite considerably, but still very cool. 6 degrees at Cressy, 7.5 at the airport, 12 degrees at Lowhead, and 6 degrees right here in the city. Lowhead's quite windy there, gusting up to 22 knots, that is, which is 41 kilometres an hour. So quite windy there. Enough to blow the perm out of your hair. And for St Helens today, mostly sunny, 17. And a shower or two becoming windy, minimum of 7, maximum of 18. That's the news and weather for this hour. Next news at 10 o'clock, just before Michael gets on with Mornings With.

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0: was there, Don't Want to Hear Anymore, a song written by, Paul. Slipped my mind.
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0: So 19 past 9. Yeah, Paul Carrick, that was trying to think of. Hey, you. Just about time for me to get out of here. That was a Monday show gone, just about. And I'll see you all next month, no doubt.

0: dates back to 1967 there. Cat Stevens says, "Mum, baby."
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Bit of midnight oil to take us out of Monday breakfast show. Be back again tomorrow to do it all again. Next month? Yes. What else we got lined up for today? We got Chris Ball very shortly with the readings from the Examiner and the gang. Peter and Melinda there. Michael Christian doing mornings with. And a long lunch with Chris Ball once again. Emery doing afternoons with, and Terrence for drive time. Some of the shows here on City Park Radio. I'll be back again tomorrow morning at 6 o'clock to do it all over again. And Wednesday as well. So enjoy the rest of your day. It looked like a nice one, but a bit wet tomorrow. Catch you all tomorrow, eh? Have a good one. Bye.

0: time coming up to 9:30. It's a very good morning, Chris, in Studio B.
1: And Ben will be out of bed bright and early tomorrow morning. Don't know whether it'll be burning or not, but he'll be here with the Brekkie Show tomorrow. This is Readings from the Examiner, a program designed for people who have difficulty reading the printed word. It's broadcast from the studios of City Park Radio with the permission of the publishers of Launceston's daily newspaper, The Examiner, and we thank them for their cooperation. In a moment, we'll look at some of the local news stories for today. It's the last day of August the 31st, 2026. It's a Monday. And, as usual on Monday morning, your readers are Peter McCallum, and here with the first story is Belinda Prance.
2: And good morning, Chris, and good morning, listeners. And on the front page of the Examiner today, we have financial suicide. Council may have to ditch the $3.5 million orchestra lift, theatre pit lift blowout. The story is from Bailey Forbes. The cost of installing a hydraulically operated orchestra pit lift in the Princess Theatre and Earl Arts Centre has increased by almost $2 million. The Princess Theatre and Earl Arts Centre development is the most expensive project the Launceston City Council has worked on, at $43 million, $10 million higher than the original $30 million. In May 2026, the council voted to investigate and make an in-principle commitment to purchasing new seats and a hydraulically operated orchestra pit lift. Deputy Mayor Hugh McKenzie called the $1.6 million pit financial suicide. However, other councillors such as Ross Marsden said it is essential for accessibility. Now the council will need to revisit its decision to include the pit after agenda papers revealed its cost had ballooned to $3.5 million before GST. The recommendation is that the council not proceed with the orchestra pit on the basis of escalating time and cost variables. Virto Tasmania was enlisted by the council as project managers and superintendent roles to rein in any potential blowouts. Then on August 14, preliminary concept design information was provided to officers to inform consideration of the next stages of the project. And you can continue that reading the story on page 7, and that was Theatre Pit Lift Blowout on the front page of the Examiner.
3: And on the other story on page 1 and also on page 5 is from Hamish Giel, and it's entitled Donut Lovers Rejoice, Launceston Now Has an Answer to Daniel's Donuts. Melbourne Airport's loss is about to be Launceston's gain. Business couple Gagandeep Monty Singh and Ellie Abel will open Donut Paradise on September the 1st after witnessing the phenomenon of airport travellers returning to Launceston with boxes of donuts. Mr. Singh said they had been formulating plans for the new store since Christmas. On the flight to Lonnie, there was another four people with a box, so I was like, okay, it's really popular, Mr. Singh said. The reason why they're popular is Daniel's Donuts is because they do a lot of flavours, and that's what we want to do. We're going to launch with 22 different flavours, and we're going to cover all of the fancy donuts as well. We'll do all the special flavours to see if we can make the people of Launceston happy and make sure they have the variety so they don't have to go somewhere and bring it back. Mr. Singh is a trained chef who has spent 3 years working for the Jungle and Caves Indian restaurant in Riverside. He also runs a courier business, but Launcestonians may recognise him best as the former phone repairs guru at Mowbray Marketplace. It was there in 2022 that he and Ms. Abel first met. I worked at the Subway every day, every single day. He'd come in at like 12:30, 1 o'clock for his lunch, she said. I was always the one that ended up making it. The couple have set up the new pastel-themed shop in the former Acreage Florist and Homewares Cafe in Kingsway. They completed much of the renovation work with the help of Miss Abel's dad, and from Monday they'll be serving donuts, milkshakes, mini pancakes and coffee. There'll also be sundaes and fairy floss machine. Feedback from early customers has been pretty positive, and the couple are keen to explore their opening hours into the evening. And that story, Launceston now has an answer to Daniel's Donuts, is on pages 1 and 5.
2: And Hamish Gill reports on page 7, six-figure donation wows as winter relief enters final day. And there's a picture there of City Mission's Monique Artists, Benevolent Society, Karen Crane and Vinnie's Sam Grace. A mammoth donation to the winter relief appeal will have a lasting impact for those doing it tough, charity says. The Examiner's 68th winter appeal, which finishes on August 31, has received an anonymous bequest of $145,065,000. A huge donation surpasses the appeal's goal of $90,000 and takes the 2026 tally to $177,727. Funds raised in the appeal are split amongst Vinnie, Salvo, City Mission and Launceston Benevolent Society, meaning each stands to receive about $45,000 from this year's appeal. Vinnie's fundraising and partnerships manager, Sam Brough, said the bequest was a wonderful legacy of compassion and reminder of the difference one person can make. This extraordinary generous bequest will have a lasting impact for Tasmanians experiencing hardship, she said. It will enable Vinnie's Tasmania to continue to provide vital practical assistance through our winter relief efforts, including food, help with essential bills, warm clothing and other support for people experiencing or at risk of homelessness. We are deeply grateful to this donor whose generosity will continue to make a difference in the lives of people they may never have known. The winter appeal has topped $100,000 just a handful of times, including 2021 when a similar size bequest contributed to a $227,000 total. Members of the public can contribute to the winter appeal via three secure channels: direct transfer, in person via the Examiner, and drop-off points. And that was six-figure donation wows as winter appeal relief enters final day on page 7.
3: And on page 4, Matt Maloney reports compensation payments stopped. A farmhand who was raped in accommodation provided by her employer has had her workers' compensation payments stopped after a Tasmanian tribunal decision. The worker identified as Tasmanian Civil and Administrative Tribunal, TASCAT, documents as NO, was hired by Tasmanian Labour Solutions and placed in a cabin arranged by the employer while waiting for the farm season to start. She said that on the night of November the 15th, 2025, a male colleague entered her room while she was sleeping and raped her. The woman reported the attack to police, notified her employer, and sought medical treatment, including care at a sexual assault clinic. In May 2026, she lodged a workers' compensation claim for post-traumatic stress disorder, which she said was caused by the assault. The employer challenged the claim, arguing it was not financially responsible for the psychological harm caused by an off-duty crime. Under Tasmanian workers' compensation law, for a mental health condition to be covered, job duties must be the main or primary factor causing it. The company argued that an unlawful sexual assault, even by a colleague, was an independent criminal act and was not directly linked to her actual work duties. The woman's legal team argued that she was only in that cabin and near that colleague because her employer put her there. They maintained that because she was sleeping in required work housing when attacked, The injury happened as direct result of employment conditions. The employer referred to a 2025 tribunal case where a worker stayed at accommodation required by their contract was sexually assaulted. In that case, the tribunal held that while the employer required the worker's presence at the location, the sexual assault was an external unauthorised criminal act. Tascat's senior member Lucinda Jack ruled that Tasmanian Labour Solutions met the legal threshold to block initial payments while the case moved towards a full hearing. She said the preliminary hearing was not deciding the final outcome of the case, but rather whether the employer had a reasonably arguable defence under the law. Ms. Jack said it was reasonable to argue that the main cause of the worker's PTSD was the violent assault itself, rather than her job duties picking crops on the farm. She said legal precedent submitted by Tasmanian Labour Solutions showed that simply being present in employer-provided housing was not always enough. And that story, compensation payments stopped, was on page 4.
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2: And on page 3, a story by Benjamin Cedar. We have a picture of prostate cancer survivors Brett Harris, Rick Bennett and Paul Foreman. Mates put their shared fight into action. For 56-year-old Brett Harris, beating his life-altering diagnosis was akin to taking a violent strike to the chest. To hear the words, "You've got prostate cancer and it's aggressive," is pretty much like being hit by a lightning bolt, he said. He was caught flat-footed by the news. "I had a lot of plans and cancer wasn't in those plans," he said. With a high Gleason score of 9, the cancer was exceptionally fast-moving. Mr. Harris, who works at the University of Tasmania, leading the research commercialisation team, underwent surgery to remove his prostate gland in May 24, followed by promising news. "Recovery went really well and I was thinking I'd dodged a bullet," he said. Then the turn he had been dreading. A routine check this year revealed his levels were climbing again. The cancer had returned, so I'm now about to start radiation therapy to hopefully knock out those cells. He is now locked in a struggle against a disease that kills about 80 Tasmanian men every year, according to the Prostate Cancer Foundation of Australia. Prostate cancer is the most commonly diagnosed cancer in Australia, with about 28,000 new cases annually. More than 3,000 Australian men die from the disease every year, but Mr. Harris isn't walking the road alone. Standing beside him are two fellow Hobart mates who have navigated the same harrowing terrain. Chef Paul Foreman, diagnosed at 51, and marketing executive Rick Bennett, diagnosed at 47. Mr. Foreman and Mr. Bennett have been friends for years, but they gave their support to Mr. Harris when he first contacted them in 2024 following the diagnosis. Although they experienced prostate cancer at different points, the three men have since become fast friends, supporting each other through their journey. PCFA Chief Executive Officer Anne Savage said bringing survivors together not only helped to get the word out to other men, but provided a psychological boost to those still battling the disease. "One of the best ways of overcoming it is through the solidarity that men get from other men who've been through a similar experience and who understand like nobody else can what it's like, and that it brings a tremendous amount of comfort." For Mr. Foreman, treatment meant hormone therapy that drastically cut his testosterone. "All of a sudden, you're stopping all of your building blocks from being a bloke instantly," he said. "It was like an emotional roller coaster." Mr. Harris and Mr. Bennett's surgeries brought a different, uncomfortable reality, the loss of natural bladder control. At the top of the prostate is one of your sphincter valves, when they remove your prostate, they have to take that as well, Mr. Bennett said. Effectively, that's your stop tap, and if you had a prostatectomy, you don't have it. But now we rely on pelvic floor muscle twisting the hose a bit to buy enough time to get to the toilet. Now the trio is turning their shared ordeal into action. They're taking part in the long run, a nationwide sponsored run in September, and organising the inaugural Tasmania's biggest ever blokes lunch at Rest Point on October 30. Both events are aimed at raising awareness of the disease and money for the PCFA to fund medical research. The lunch will feature numerous guest speakers, including Winter Olympics gold medalist Stephen Bradbury. Their primary message to men over 50 is straightforward: get your blood tests regularly. And that was Mates Put Their Shared Fight into Action on page 3.
3: And on page 4, man tells court he will, quote, likely leave the state, unquote, if not held in custody. Written by Annika Rhodes. A man arrested on a warrant for matters dating back more than a decade told a magistrate he would probably flee the state if he was not held in custody. Glenn Morris Shimmer did not apply for bail when he faced the Launceston Magistrates Court via video link from custody on Friday. The 61-year-old told the magistrate he was not represented by a lawyer and confirmed he wished to represent himself. "I wish to be remanded in custody today. If I'm not, then I'm more than likely to leave the state," Shimmer told Magistrate Sharon Kerr. The charges stemmed from incidents alleged to have happened in 2014 and 2015. According to court documents, the former Riverside resident pleaded not guilty to a charge of common assault allegedly committed in June 2014. Police alleged he smashed a dining chair over a woman's back while she was bending over, according to the documents. Documents said he also pleaded not guilty to another charge of common assault where he allegedly hit the same woman in the face with both fists several times, dragged her off a bed and threw her on the floor. The alleged assault was said to have occurred in August 2014, Shimmer pleaded guilty to charges of resisting and assaulting a police officer in August 2014 after allegedly headbutting the officer, grabbing his thumb and twisting it, struggling violently and refusing to be handcuffed. He also pleaded guilty, court documents said, to a charge of breaching police family violence order by allegedly verbally abusing the woman. In 2015, Ms. Kerr remanded Shimmer in custody and adjourned his matters to September the 11th. And that was Man Tells Court He Will Likely Leave the State If Not Held in Custody on page 4.
1: You're listening to readings from The Examiner for this Monday. In a moment, Belinda will have today's personal classifieds from the paper, and then Peter will have another story. City Park Radio here in Launceston, the Tamar Valley, surrounding districts. It's 11 to 10.
2: And on page 16, our personal announcements today. Under death notices, we have Douglas Kevin Dougie Ralph, 28th of April 1939 to the 29th of August. Loving husband of Dolores, loving father and father-in-law of Kevin and Karen, Warren and Chris, Maury and Mel and Dean, son of Stanley and Dorothy, brother and brother-in-law of Len and Sally, Frank and Eliza and Joy, and Charlie and Jill, Bev and Ray. Much cherished and adored Granddad Dougie to all his grandchildren and great-grandchildren. And the funeral notice for Douglas Kevin Ralph. Family and friends are warmly invited to attend the funeral service for Douglas Kevin Ralph at the Simplicity Funeral Chapel, 199 Brisbane Street, Launceston. And that is tomorrow, Tuesday, 1st of September, commencing at 10:30 a.m. Following the service, the interment will take place at Carvilla Memorial Park. 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And that concludes our personal announcements on page 16.
3: And today's back page story, continuing from 24, continuing on page 23, is a football story from John Tuxworth, from winless to finals. Given they didn't win a game all season last year, making finals seemed a pipe dream for Scottsdale. And yes, they needed help from other strugglers to squeeze in, but coach Ethan Petterwood hopes snaring fourth spot on the last day of the roster season will be the boost the club wants. Scottsdale was fifth, trailing Deloraine by just 4 percentage points heading into Saturday. They did their bit with a 16-10, 106-5-8-38 home win over North Launceston before South Launceston did them a favour by thrashing Deloraine by 174 points. Petterwood said their football manager had the calculator out, but in the end, the equation was a walk in the park. We were maybe a bit lucky with other results going our way, but everyone at the club is pretty pumped and happy we might have exceeded expectations for the year, Petterwood said. It was Scottsdale's fourth win of the year, having broken a 665-day and 24-game winless run against the Bombers in May. They finished the regular season 9 wins behind third-placed Longford, their elimination final opponent, next week. The first goal was just winning a game, and once we ticked that off, we wanted to win another, Petterwood said. From there, it shifted to let's get off the bottom of the ladder. The back half of the year, we showed a lot of improvement, and as we ticked off those goals, we put ourselves in a position to play finals. Petterwood returned to a second stint as Magpies coach this year. And continuing on page 22, some other results. A chaotic day for the Premier League continued when Longford beat Launceston for the second straight time, 10-7-67 to 9-5-59. The Blues will take on South Launceston for the first spot in the grand final next week. In the women's, Deloraine won the battle for the minor premiership against South Launceston 6-6-42 to 3-6-24, while North Launceston leapfrogged Scottsdale into the last spot in finals by beating the Magpies 4-5-29 to 2-6-18. Launceston tuned up for finals with a 134-point win over Longford. And that ends that footy summary.
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2: And on page 6, we have a win for cancer patients as subsidised access to drug is expanded. That article by Catherine Boris. People with several rare and advanced cancers will be able to access another treatment option at low cost. Clinicians will be able to prescribe Keytruda for several new forms of advanced cancer under the Pharmaceutical Benefits Scheme from tomorrow. The drug, already subsidised to treat more than a dozen cancers, will now be available to those diagnosed with advanced bile duct cancer, ovarian cancer and Merkel cell carcinoma, a rare form of skin cancer, as part of the federal government's discounted scheme. The change is expected to benefit about 700 Australians a year who would be required to pay $14,800 per script without expanded listing. General patients with a Medicare card pay a maximum of $25 per prescription for drugs listed under the scheme, while Commonwealth concession card holders pay a maximum of $7.70. The drug has been listed in combination with Enfortunab Vedotin, sold as Padcev, for use in the treatment of of patients with stage 3 or 4 bladder and urinary tract cancer. That more than 490 Australians expected to benefit from the new listing would otherwise have had to pay as much as $4,800 per script. The federal government previously expanded the scope of Keytruda in May, listing it on the scheme to use in treating high-risk, locally advanced cervical cancer, renal cell carcinoma in high-risk patients and locally advanced head and neck cell carcinoma. This expanded PBS listing of Keytruda to cover multiple cancers and will mean thousands more Australian patients can get the treatment they need faster and at an affordable price, Health Minister Mark Butler said. Win for cancer patients, a subsidised access to drug expanded that story on page 6.
3: And another story on page 6, Kylie has a billion reasons to celebrate. Pop star Kylie Minogue has shared a string of throwback photographs from her Can't Get You Out of My Head music video to mark the song hitting over 1 billion streams on Spotify. The Australian singer, 58, has surpassed the milestone on the streaming platform with the 2001 song, which was the lead single for her 8th studio album, Fever. The track was released with an accompanying music video where Minogue appeared in a white hooded, low-cut jumpsuit with a bright red lipstick, a look which has since become one of her most famous. To mark the occasion, the singer shared a string of photographs from the wardrobe and glam tests ahead of the video. She said, "La la la, can't get you out of my head, makes the Spotify Billions Club." What? Thank you to everyone all around the world who has streamed and sang and danced and loved. Way before streaming, here I am doing wardrobe and glam tests in preparation for the video. Someone tell her she's hit a billion. The carousel of photographs also includes snapshots of Minogue wearing a black sleeveless top with mesh panels on the chest and a matching fishnet arm cuff, black culottes and matching heels. The look was part of the opening scene in the music video where the singer is driving through a city. It comes weeks after Minogue's duet on Madonna's song Love Sensation debuted at number 8 on the official singles chart. And that story, Kylie Has a Billion Reasons to Celebrate, is on page 6.
2: And on page 23, we have local footy clubs face a brutal dilemma. That story by John Tuxworth. D-Day is always coming for football in the north, where there are more questions than answers. It was just a matter of whether someone would have the gumption to ponder making the tough and unpopular calls. If we take the emotion out of it, it's clear to anyone involved in the game that change is needed. But what's the best and fairest solution? NTFA boss Peter Gutwin will get hammered for saying the quiet thing out loud. But the clear implication made by the line of questioning in the survey distributed to the club before last week's delegate meeting felt clear. It's time for some clubs to consider making the hard decisions to merge and guarantee their representation, albeit a lesser degree, or fight for stand-alone status. Anyone who has been involved in any club in any sport knows the passion that would evoke. Many families have had several generations proudly wear the same colours, and playing or watching from the boundary line on Saturdays is a priceless tradition. Asking the former Premier to take the reins would have come with the knowledge he's willing to make the tough and unpopular calls. He would have heard the same concerns from clubs constantly for some time. A lack of players, lack of volunteers, older players hanging up the boots and not being replaced by enough talented youngsters. There's probably a number of reasons behind this drop-off in young talent, including rising cost of living for families and some simply finding other ways to occupy.
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8: Good morning, I'm Laura Devoy. The Islamic Revolutionary Guard Corps says it has launched attacks on American military sites in Jordan. The IRGC says it's in response to American strikes on Iran's Larak Island this morning. In a statement shared on social media, the IRGC said the strikes destroyed the technical and repair infrastructure, as well as the enemy fighter deployment sites of two US bases. It says every attack will be met with even more devastating responses. The federal government says it's negotiating with Russian officials over the imprisonment of Australian Oscar Jenkins. Earlier this year, Jenkins was sentenced to 13 years in prison for acting as a mercenary in an armed conflict. Overnight, he gave his first interview where he detailed why he joined Ukrainian forces in 2024 and also offered to fight for Russia. Speaking to the ABC, Assistant Foreign Minister Matt Thistlethwaite warned of the dangers in travelling to the region.
9: Obviously, we'd like to see him released as quickly as possible, but I think his case highlights the danger in Australians travelling to that region and being involved in this conflict. That's why we've got a strict warning against Australians travelling to Ukraine and the conflict zone.
8: Listeners are advised the following story contains the name of an Indigenous person who has died. Australian boxing great Tony Mundine has been described as an incredible athlete and a proud Aboriginal Australian. His family has confirmed he died overnight at the age of 75. Tony Mundine was the only Australian to fight in four weight divisions and he held four different Australian titles. His cousin Warren Mundine spoke to the ABC about the legacy he leaves behind.
10: He was an incredible human being. You know, even the New South Wales police and that loved him because he used to go to the New South Wales police citizen boys clubs and work with the kids who are in trouble and helping other people. He was always a very generous man and that's the things that we will remember about him.
8: There are calls for improved media literacy after revelations one-third of young Australians are using generative AI as a source of news. Shannon Kirkwood has more.
11: Researchers from Western Sydney University, Queensland University of Technology and the University of Canberra surveyed more than 1,000 people from across Australia aged 10 to 17. They found around a third source their news from generative AI, the same number as news websites and apps. Lead author Professor Tanya Notley says it points to an urgent need for enhanced news media literacy education in schools. She says young people are less engaged with news in 2026 than in the previous survey in 2023. The report suggests the decrease is likely linked to the social media ban.
8: The captain and seven crew members of a ferry which capsized off northern Cyprus overnight have been arrested. At least eight people have died. Authorities say 237 people were rescued and 23 remain missing. Survivors have told local media there was a blast before the vessel rolled over and claimed the captain was among the first to abandon ship. Turning to sport, a goal with 72 seconds remaining lifted Richmond to a 5-point win over Essendon in the AFLW. Despite losing three players to injury, Geelong beat Gold Coast by 7 points. Port Adelaide defeated GWS by 4. Carlton overcame Fremantle by 6. Melbourne smashed Brisbane by 56 points. And Hawthorn was too good for Collingwood. And in golf, American Scottie Scheffler has won the PGA Tour Championship by 3 shots. Australian Minwoo Lee finished in a tie for 4. At 11 under.
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